0: as he has done time and again, Prime Minister Netanyahu used his speech to repeat baseless lies meant to sanitize his genocide of Palestinians, unquote. Netanyahu's speech at the UN General Assembly sparked demonstrations outside the United Nations Thursday. More than 100 people were arrested during a sit-in led by Jewish Voice for Peace that blocked roads near the UN headquarters. Protesters held banners that read, "End the genocide and stop the U.S.-Israel war machine." Among those arrested were Oscar-winning actor Susan Sarandon, hack star Hannah Einbinder. Democracy Now! Spoke with Democratic Socialist congressional candidates Chris Raab of Philadelphia and Daria Liza Villa-Chevalier of New York City.
1: I'm here with so many New Yorkers to demand that Netanyahu be held accountable. He's currently wanted by the ICC. And the irony is that so many New Yorkers here today will likely be the ones facing arrest and not the person wanted for war crimes and crimes against humanity before the very body that he's set to speak in front of.
2: And for those of us who are going to Congress, we have a responsibility to speak up for all those folks who are on the right side of history but do not have enough people in Congress holding people like him to account. We are complicit in those atrocities. We are funding that genocide. We are showing up on the front lines, letting people know we see them, we care, we stand in solidarity with the people of Palestine and all over the Middle East.
0: We'll hear voices from Thursday's protest after headlines. In northern Ethiopia, Tigrayan separatists have seized control of three regional airports and launched heavy artillery attacks on government forces. The fighting erupted in Tigray Wednesday and has spread to the Afar and Amhara regions. A leader of the Tigray People's Liberation Front told the AFP news agency, quote, "We're in the situation of full-blown war now," unquote. It's the worst fighting in Ethiopia since the government and Tigray rebels agreed to a ceasefire in 2022, ending a two-year civil war that displaced millions of people, triggered a famine, and left 600,000 people dead, according to African Union estimates. Venezuela's interim leader, Delcy Rodriguez, delivered a first address to the UN General Assembly since the U.S. abduction of Venezuelan President Nicolas Maduro back in January. Rodriguez vowed Venezuela would hold elections at the right moment. Meanwhile, many in Caracas are demanding the return of opposition leader Maria Corina Machado, who's been blocked from entering Venezuela three times. Machado's largely been sidelined by U.S. officials after Maduro's abduction, even though she once had a friendly relationship with Trump as she pressured the U.S. to topple Venezuela's government by force. She also gave President Trump her Nobel Peace Prize. This is an opposition supporter in Caracas.
3: Unfortunately, the hand of Donald Trump is involved here. It is regrettable, but that's how it is. We are not fools. We notice what is happening. They are saying there is a change. My God, what change? Salaries are still the same. Hospitals still have no supplies. Political prisoners are still imprisoned. So what is the change? I don't see it.
0: The Senate has voted narrowly to reject a war powers resolution compelling President Trump to end attacks on Iran. The resolution failed in a vote of 49-50, with four Republicans voting in favor and Pennsylvania Senator John Fetterman, the lone Democrat, in opposition. The House and Senate previously approved a war powers resolution in June, but the White House ignored it, arguing it infringed on President Trump's powers as commander-in-chief. President Trump and First Lady Melania Trump hosted Chinese President Xi Jinping for a state dinner at the White House Thursday with executives from some of the largest U.S. companies in attendance. The guest list included Elon Musk, the world's wealthiest person, Amazon founder Jeff Bezos, OpenAI CEO Sam Altman, Google's Sundar Pichai, Meta's Mark Zuckerberg, NVIDIA's Jensen Huang, Microsoft CEO Satya Nadella, and Apple's former CEO Tim Cook. Forbes reports the billionaires attending the dinner hold a combined worth of more than $2.4 trillion. They've nearly doubled their wealth since Trump won a second presidential term in 2024. In more news from Washington, the Trump administration allowed reporters from CNN, MS Now, and Politico back into the White House around noon on Thursday 12 hours after a Trump-appointed federal judge reversed a ban on the three media outlets. However, by Thursday evening, a TV pool that provides video coverage of White House events remained suspended, with networks promising to boycott pool coverage until CNN's participation is restored. On Thursday evening, President Trump lashed out at CNN and MS Now on his social media site, blasting the networks for failing to provide live coverage of his meeting with President Xi Jinping. Meanwhile, an Iowa judge has dismissed President Trump's lawsuit against pollster Ann Selzer and the Des Moines Register over a poll that showed Kamala Harris narrowly leading Trump in Iowa on the eve of the 2024 election. Trump went on to win Iowa 56-43%. Judge Scott Beatty rejected Trump's claim that the poll constituted a defective product, writing, quote, "Simply labeling the poll a product does not change the analysis. The rights protected by the First Amendment are not a word game," he said. In more media news, the merger of Paramount and Warner Brothers Discovery is on hold again, despite settlements reached earlier this week among Paramount, the Writers Guild, and a dozen state attorneys general. On Thursday, a U.S. district judge in California declined to immediately approve the consent decree after advocacy groups filed an emergency motion seeking more time to file a formal challenge to the media mega merger. A lawyer with the Committee for the First Amendment, one of the groups opposing the $111 billion deal, said, quote, "The consent decree fails to meaningfully address or mitigate the harms that'll be caused by this monopoly merger to the entertainment industry, diverse storytelling, independent filmmaking, consumer interests, a free press, First Amendment rights, and fundamentally democracy," unquote. Meanwhile, Semaphore reports Paramount Skydance executives, including CEO David Ellison, asked trillionaire Elon Musk to join a team of equity investors in the media giant. David Ellison's father, Oracle founder Larry Ellison, previously invested $1 billion in Musk's hostile takeover of Twitter and served on Tesla's board of directors. Democrats on the House Oversight Committee are demanding answers from the Trump administration after whistleblowers described dangerous conditions and illegal practices inside the Miramar ICE jail in Florida. In a letter to the acting director of ICE and the Homeland Security Inspector General, Congress members Robert Garcia, Benny Thompson, and Maxwell Frost write, quote, "ICE is detaining people, including men, women, families, and elderly people with chronic medical conditions, for days to weeks in abusive and life-threatening conditions, including overcrowded cells, prolonged shackling, inadequate access to medical care and hygiene, insufficient food, and limited to no legal access. ICE is simultaneously attempting to cover up these horrific practices," unquote, the lawmakers wrote. Miramar at one point held 342 people instead of its maximum capacity of 50. And in Spain, thousands of protesters have taken to the streets of Madrid and other cities across Spain amidst outcry over the eviction of an 87-year-old woman from her home. Mari Carmen Abascal resided in her apartment for most of her life for more than 70 years. A developer bought the apartment building, more than tripling her rent to over $1,800. That's more than Mari Carmen's monthly state pension of about $1,500. On Wednesday, police arrived at the residence, broke down the door of her home, forcibly removing her on a stretcher. She was reportedly given about 30 minutes to pack her essentials. As Marie Carmen was driven away in an ambulance, supporters shouted, "You're not alone." She remained hospitalized Thursday. Her eviction has renewed anger over Spain's worsening housing affordability crisis and calls for the government of Spanish Prime Minister Pedro Sanchez to enact stronger policies to protect tenants. This is a university employee speaking from Madrid.
4: "It's simply the best illustration. It shows exactly what these evictions in the service of big business are all about. What lies ahead is a continued pursuit of profit at the expense of a basic right. Right now, there is a great deal of pain and a great deal of anger, but we're going to keep fighting."
0: And those are some of the headlines. This is Democracy Now!, democracynow.org, The War and Peace Report. I'm Amy Goodman, today broadcasting from London, where the film about Democracy Now! Steal the Story, Please! Is playing throughout the weekend in theaters. You can check our website at democracynow.org. I'll be speaking along with the Oscar-nominated director after each film screening. Israeli Prime Minister Benjamin Netanyahu addressed the United Nations General Assembly Thursday. In a few minutes, we'll play excerpts of his address and get reaction from former Israeli peace negotiator Daniel Levy, who's at the UN right now. But first to the streets outside the United Nations, where hundreds of protesters called on world leaders to stop arming Israel and to end the genocide in Gaza. Democracy Now!'s Amber Gagarian was there.
5: For spitting in the face of truth.
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3: Ahead of Israeli Prime Minister Benjamin Netanyahu's speech at the United Nations on Thursday, hundreds of demonstrators led by Jewish Voice for Peace staged a sit-in protest in New York City, stopping traffic for more than an hour just three blocks away from the UN's headquarters. Over 100 protesters were arrested. Prominent figures such as actors Susan Sarandon, Elliot Page, Hannah Einbinder, and Cynthia Nixon attended the protest. Democracy Now! Spoke with some of the congressional candidates and elected officials who were there. This is Daria Lisa Avila Chevalier, a Democratic nominee for Congress from New York City.
1: Yeah, I'm here with so many New Yorkers to demand that Netanyahu be held accountable. He's currently wanted by the ICC. And the irony is that so many New Yorkers here today will likely be the ones facing arrest and not the person wanted for war crimes and crimes against humanity before the very body that he's set to speak in front of.
3: This is Chris Robb, a Democratic nominee for Congress from Philadelphia.
2: We got to speak up. And for those of us who are going to Congress, we have a responsibility to speak up for all those folks who are on the right side of history but do not have enough people in Congress holding people like him to account. We are complicit in those atrocities. We are funding that genocide. We are showing up on the front lines, letting people know we see them, we care, we stand in solidarity with the people of Palestine and all over the Middle East who are victims of this extraordinary regime that's working with Israel, because I'm talking about the Trump regime, and I'm talking about all those complicit in this genocide. We have to speak up. We have to acknowledge and affirm that Benjamin Netanyahu is a war criminal. He should be in The Hague, not the UN.
3: This is Abir Kawas, a Democratic nominee for New York State Senate.
1: Because Benjamin Netanyahu, who is the architect of a genocide that has been going on over 3 years, the Palestinian people, feels entitled enough to be welcomed onto the world stage. And we are letting him know that he is not welcome in New York.
3: This is Stephanie Fox, the executive director of Jewish Voice for Peace.
7: I'm the executive director of Jewish Voice for Peace, and we are here as Netanyahu makes his way to the UN, an institution built to prevent the exact atrocities he's perpetrating right this minute.
1: These people risking arrest to make that point.
7: It's the very least we can do in this moment, as it's 3 years of genocide rages on, backed fully by U.S. government, and the complicity starts right here in the U.S. It's absolutely our responsibility to demand that that impunity end and be replaced with accountability.
0: Thanks to Amba Gagarian and Hannah Elias for that report outside the United Nations. At least 104 people were arrested, including 9 elected officials and congressional and other candidates. Arrests included Democratic congressional nominee Daria Lisa Avila Chevalier, actor Hannah Einbinder, author Glennon Doyle, whistleblower Chelsea Manning, Democratic State Senator nominee Abir Kawas, and Democratic State Assembly member David Orkin. Over 20 New York City and state representatives participated in the demonstrations. This is Democracy Now!, democracynow.org. I'm Amy Goodman. We are broadcasting from London. As the protest took place outside the United Nations, Israeli Prime Minister Benjamin Netanyahu delivered a defiant speech to a half-empty chamber at the United Nations General Assembly Thursday after dozens of delegations walked out in protest at the start of his address. Netanyahu assailed his critics as anti-Semites and lavished praise on President Trump for joining Israel's strikes on Iran.
8: against the barbarians, we've had no greater partner than President Trump. I thank him. I thank him for his bold leadership. He boldly confronted an enormous danger to America, Israel, and the world.
0: In his speech, Israeli Prime Minister Benjamin Netanyahu also lashed out at his critics, including New York City Mayor Zoran Mamdani.
8: Mr. Mamdani, you tried to stop me from coming here. You tried to silence me. Well, you can't silence me. You can't silence the truth. And here's the simple truth. Here's the simple truth. Israel didn't commit genocide. Israel prevented genocide. And that's exactly what Mr. Mamdani's Hamas buddies would have done to us had we not stopped them. They would have killed every last one of us.
0: For more, we go now to the United Nations, where we're joined by Daniel Levy, president of the U.S. Middle East Project, a former Israeli peace negotiator under Israeli Prime Minister Ehud Barak and Yitzhak Rabin. Welcome to Democracy Now! It's strange, Daniel, for you to be in New York and for me to be in London, where you usually are. But if you can start off by overall responding to Netanyahu's address.
9: Well, this was the grotesque figure that we have become familiar with on the international stage, and we saw that in all its appalling lack of profundity yesterday here on this stage. I would say, Amy, that we understandably focus on the person of Netanyahu, but this goes so much deeper. We may not have him on the stage next year. We'll see what happens in the Israeli elections. But the sad truth is, it's not just about Netanyahu. That human rights for Palestinians, that a change in approach and policy, that ending genocide, apartheid and occupation are not on the ballot in Israel's election. No Zionist party is standing on a fundamentally different platform. And perhaps it's easy to understand why, when Netanyahu can get away with this, when Israel is treated with impunity, where you have, look, you had more leaders here talking in quite a strong way about their opposition to what Israel is doing, but that needs to be translated into action if we're going to see change. There's a meeting today here that I will be joining of the Hague Group, led by South Africa, to hold Israel accountable, to have an arms embargo so Israel can't continue these crimes, to stop complicity of states in Israel's illegal occupation, illegal settlements. But unless you see those measures, I don't think we're going to see change. And of course, it's unsurprising that Netanyahu should offer the kinds of words he did when just a couple of days previously, the president of the United States stood there and talked about annihilating Iran. And when elsewhere in the building, you've had equally grotesque presentations by Kushner, Blair, the guy they've appointed as governor of Gaza, Mladenov, who have been offering us these slideshows of how you're going to privatize construction projects in Gaza when the daily suffering, killing, prevention of desperately needed supplies for Palestinians, the continued occupation of Israel there, that's all ongoing. So what I'm saying is, yes, the grotesque person of Netanyahu, but let's also understand why he can get away with it. It's the impunity that so many are complicit in.
0: In his speech in the United Nations General Assembly, Netanyahu downplayed violent settlers in the West Bank as young juvenile delinquents. This is what he said.
8: They try to murder us. Thousands of attempts per year on families, peaceful families driving along the roads. They shoot at pregnant women. They shoot entire families. Of course, none of this is covered in the international press or in the social media. None of it. None of it. What they cover is a handful of young juvenile delinquents, about 150 in number, who go or throw stones, who chop down olive trees. Occasionally they do, they fire up, they lit some fires. I can't stand that. I won't stand for vigilantism. We're a country of law. So we put our shin bet on them.
0: Daniel Levy, can you respond to what Netanyahu is, how he is describing the settlers on the West Bank?
9: Well, it's very on brand for him to take this to its most extreme place by calling this a handful of juvenile delinquents. But actually, Netanyahu here is more closely aligned with many who talk about this as if the problem is settler violence. And here we have to understand that, yes, there is an issue there, but there is no such thing as a settler militia, as a settler, as a settlement without the state of Israel. The problem is not a few, as he calls them, juvenile delinquents. The problem is the policy of the state and the government that he leads, and that for decades has confiscated Palestinian land, displaced Palestinian people, built these settlers, armed the settlers, put the military in, prevented Palestinians from moving freely, connected these settlements to infrastructure, to water, to sewage. So this isn't about a few juvenile delinquents, and it's also not a broader question of settler violence. This is the policy of the government of Israel. And shortly after that, if I may, Amy, he then turned. Not only, look, this was a domestic election broadcast in many respects, okay? Israel's in an election, it was hot primetime TV. But he then turned beyond the Israeli electorate and he turned to Jews around the world. And this is really important because he said Jews should be proud of what Israel is doing. And you know what? We are seeing increasingly. Can I finish the thought? Or carry on, Amy,
0: yes.
9: Sorry.
0: No, go ahead.
9: Sure, I just want us to acknowledge here that there is nothing in what Israel is doing for Jewish people to feel proud of. That's not a Jewish ethic, that's not a Jewish value, and that is why, whether it's Jewish Voice for Peace and others, and you were just referencing their demonstration, that is why there is an ever-growing and more significant cohort of Jewish people saying, do not claim to speak in our name. What you are doing is a blip in Jewish history, and actually, what you told us yesterday and what you proved to us is that the Zionist project, as you have lived it out, is not only a moral failure, but it is a practical failure. Because Netanyahu kept repeating, we will win, we have no choice, permanent war. You do have a choice. You can end occupation, apartheid and genocide. And Jews around the world, whether New York or anywhere else, have a choice not to align with those policies. And that's why you see that more Jews are aligned with the mayor of New York, who Netanyahu gave a tirade against. And we saw Mayor Mamdani with his dignity and his profound humanity with his video of planting an olive tree with Palestinian family. More Jews align with Mayor Mamdani than they do with that grotesque character and the policies that he represents, Netanyahu.
0: I wanted to go to the UN Secretary General, Antonio Guterres, who said Israeli actions in the occupied West Bank raise the specter of ethnic cleansing.
10: Violence, displacement, and settlement expansion by Israel in the occupied West Bank are bulldozing the path to peace and raising the specter of ethnic cleansing. We cannot allow the two-state solution to disappear before our eyes.
0: The significance of the UN Secretary General saying this and not addressing the UN General Assembly.
9: Look, we should be focused on the fact that under international law, everything we're seeing there is a violation. You have UN independent commissions of inquiries that have made the designation that this is ethnic cleansing. We have that inquiry and elsewhere that has made the designation that these are violations of the Genocide Convention. South Africa has a case at the International Court of Justice. Israel's already in violations of provisional measures that were issued to avoid genocidal crimes, and Israel has not done any of that. And so the crucial thing is to translate those words, whether it's the words of Guterres, whether it's the words of many of Israel's allies in the West when they took to this podium, whether it's the words of so many leaders in the global South that said that if you can't uphold international law on this case, then the edifice, the structure of international legality is going to collapse. We have to translate that from words at the podium of the United Nations to policies which impose an arms embargo, which end the complicity in funding and financing Israel's illegal settlements, for instance. Every Israeli bank is involved up to their eyeballs in investments, in loans, in mortgages, and you have to disentangle that from the international financial system. It will only happen if there's more pressure, like the people out on the streets yesterday. Like what we saw, by the way, in the UK, where I normally am, where you are now, Amy, where after years of public pressure, you see a UK government that is beginning to move in significant ways in that direction. And that's what's going to change things. Unfortunately, not more empty rhetoric here.
0: And talking about grassroots actions, the mayor of New York, Mayor Zoran Mamdani, planted olive trees at Gracie Mansion, planted them alongside Palestinian families from Gaza who had lost loved ones. Your final comments, Danielle Levy.
9: I think that is precisely the kind of dignified, responsible, peace-loving approach that should be taken and that should stand in contrast to what the Israeli Prime Minister offered us yesterday. And, you know, he's shown that you can do that, you can have that olive tree planting at Gracie Mansion, and you can have the fantastic, very moving video that he released on the Jewish New Year, on Rosh Hashanah. You can straddle those divides if you believe in the universality of humanity rather than in the narrow warmongering of an ethno-supremacist state led by Prime Minister Netanyahu.
0: Danielle Levy, I want to thank you for being with us, president of the U.S. Middle East Project, former Israeli peace negotiator under two Israeli prime ministers, Ehud Barak and Yitzhak Rabin. Coming up, Varsha Gandakota, executive secretary of the Hay Group, now sitting outside the United Nations. Stay with us.

0: Voices of protesters yesterday outside the UN protesting Israeli Prime Minister Benjamin Netanyahu. This is Democracy Now!, democracynow.org, War and Peace Report. I'm Amy Goodman. I'm here in London in the UK. At the United Nations in New York this week, President Trump repeated his attacks on the International Criminal Court and urged other nations to pull out of the ICC.
1: The United States is equally opposed to the out-of-control institution known as the International Criminal Court. We will never allow U.S. service members or anyone else to be investigated or given show trials by an anti-American tribunal with no jurisdiction over us. They're an evil group of people. I call on all nations that are members of the ICC to officially resign from this rogue institution immediately.
0: Trump's speech came just a month after the U.S. imposed sanctions on the president of the ICC and a senior prosecutor who was part of the team that issued an arrest warrant for Israeli Prime Minister Benjamin Netanyahu for crimes against humanity in Gaza. The United States is reportedly preparing new sanctions on the entire International Criminal Court itself, as well as entities that cooperate with it. While President Trump's attacking the ICC, a coalition of nations has formed the Hague Group to defend international law in solidarity with the people of Palestine. The Hague Group was established last year by eight countries: Bolivia, Colombia, Cuba, Honduras, Malaysia, Namibia, Senegal, and South Africa. We're joined now by Varsha Gandakota, Executive Secretary of the Hague Group, also the Co-General Coordinator of Progressive International. We thank you so much for being with us, Varsha. There you are outside the United Nations. If you can start off by talking about this direct threat on the ICC, on the International Criminal Court, and respond to what President Trump said in his UN address.
2: Thanks for having me, Amy. It's an absolute low point for the sacred grounds of the United Nations that President Trump has shown up here and attacked the international legal order. And this isn't the first time that he's done it. We've seen these attacks on the ICJ, we've seen these attacks on UNRWA, we've seen attacks on UN special rapporteurs like Francesca Albanese. But this particular announcement about sanctioning the court as a whole, its bank accounts, its software, its staff, its officials, wherever they may be in the world, is an absolute low point, but opens a clear opportunity for all of the other countries in the world to rise up, to use the tools at their disposal within national legislations, like blocking statutes that exist in China, that exist in the European Union, that exist for countries across the Global South, to create alternate payments, to create alternate softwares, to halt the effect of unilateral bullying from the United Nations and the United States.
0: How does this differ, Varsha, from individual people associated with the International Criminal Court being sanctioned, which has made it very difficult for them? We should say the International Criminal Court and the International Court of Justice. But now what this would mean for the entire court system at The Hague?
2: In practice, Amy, we're not talking about a few individuals, but anyone and any institution across the world that cooperates with the court, essentially coming into what is a giant dragnet of U.S. sanctions. It could be a researcher in a civil society organization. It could be a trade unionist calling for accountability. It could be a journalist that writes something that's picked up by an ICC judge and used in a judgment. It could be a journalist reporting on cases inside the ICC. It's essentially a giant dragnet that's meant to send out a chilling effect on anyone that is hoping to hold war criminals to account. But furthermore, we know that this impunity will not be limited to the ICC, will not be limited to just the ICJ or The Hague. We know that this is about a message that is sent across the world that friends who are of powerful countries will never be held to account for crimes against humanity, for war crimes that they commit.
0: I want to go to South Africa's foreign minister, Ronald Lamola. who spoke earlier this week at the historic Riverside Church in New York City. It's where Dr. King gave his address a year to the day before he was assassinated, his speech against the war in Vietnam. Lamola spoke about South Africa's commitment to the Palestinian cause and the need for international solidarity to end Israel's genocide. South Africa's co-chair of the Hay Group. This is an excerpt of what the South African foreign minister said.
3: After years of pushing and marching, ordinary people across the world compelled the international community to declare apartheid a crime against humanity in South Africa. More than 8 years since its adoption, the UN Charter's principles of fundamental human rights, the dignity and the worth of every person, and the equal rights of nations, large and small, are more important than ever before. When we approached the ICJ, the UN's principal judicial organ, to challenge Israel's violation of the Genocide Convention, we did so as part of our commitment to upholding and defending international law and multilateral institutions. We acted because we knew what the global solidarity can do. In so doing, we summoned the same global solidarity that broke apartheid in South Africa to help dismantle the apartheid under which Palestinians continue to live. We chose to act because democratic South Africa was made possible by multitudes of ordinary people who heard and answered our call for freedom in our lifetime. We acted to stop Israel's impunity and to secure justice for a people suffering a live stream genocide that you see in real times in your fingertips. This has not been a solitary journey because of all of you. Many countries, some of whose representatives are here today, have joined this effort to put a stop to the destruction of the Palestinian life. The Hague Group embodies that solidarity, camaraderie, and shared conviction that concrete action is needed to uphold an international order based on the rule of law. In the face of grave injustice, silence is complicity. As one of the 20th century's greatest beneficiaries of international solidarity, we have no choice but to act despite trials and tribulations and challenges that we face as a result of our choices to act in defense of humanity. We carry this challenge as a badge of honor. Today we declare that indeed we are many. Our numbers are growing. We will not move and we shall not be moved.

0: We continue to sing this anthem of resistance and solidarity because we know that nothing is more unsettling to injustice than collective voices that refuse to be silenced. Let me conclude by borrowing another rallying cry from the people of Sophiatown in South Africa, who a little over 70 years ago took racial segregation head on and declared in the face of apartheid bulldozers, "We will not move. Ons dakni, ons pola hier. Amandla." All power, all power, all power. Amandla, away to. Amandla, away to. Thank you very much.
1: South Africa's foreign minister, Ronald Lamola, speaking Monday at the historic Riverside Church in New York City. He was speaking in front, next to a sign, "We shall not be moved," which was the theme of the night. Among those who spoke was independent senator, Democratic Socialist Bernie Sanders of Vermont. To hear an excerpt of that speech, you can go to democracynow.org. Varsha Gandakota, you're head of the Hague Group. You're meeting inside the United Nations today. In this last 30 seconds, the point of this meeting and who will be there?
2: This meeting is an extraordinary meeting in defense of international law. Amy, you mentioned that we began as a group of nine nations in January 2025. Today, it will be nearly 40 countries meeting to ask what are the three significant shifts that we need to make, from complicity to compliance, from impunity to accountability, and towards a new multilateralism. Exactly as Foreign Minister Ronald Lamola mentioned in his speech at Riverside Church, we want to win the victory similar to the victory against the South African apartheid regime, through a UN Special Committee Against Apartheid, through a Security Council UN arms embargo, and ensuring that all countries come together to coordinate their actions at the national level so that international law isn't just something that's proclaimed or declared, but actually practiced and enforced.
1: Varsha Gandakota, I want to thank you for being with us. Executive Secretary of the Hague Group. Will link to your new piece in The Guardian, which is headlined, "Israel and the U.S. have battered the international legal order. The impunity must stop." Coming up, Akbar Shahid Ahmed. He's author of the new book, Crossing the Red Line, Biden, His Advisors, and Israel's War in Gaza. Stay with us.

0: que nos susurra, no hay barrera en la mente.
1: Solo le pido a Dios, I only ask God, popularized by Mercedes Sosa and performed by the Chilean American musician and producer Nicolas Jarre in our Democracy Now! Studios this week. This is Democracy Now!, democracynow.org. I'm Amy Goodman. We end today's show with journalist Akbar Shahed Ahmed. His new book is Crossing the Red Line, Biden, His Advisors, and Israel's War in Gaza. The book is based on interviews with more than 150 officials and others involved in shaping the Biden administration's policies in the Middle East. Akbar Shahed Ahmed covers U.S. foreign policy for The Washington Sun. Welcome back to Democracy Now!, Akbar. This is a fascinating book. What I found so interesting is that so many of these officials who spoke to you did not want to be identified. Can you talk about why that is? And as we talk about what's happening in Israel-occupied territories in West Bank and Gaza, why you have chosen to write a book on the Biden administration?
2: Thanks for having me, Amy. I think it's so crucial to look back at the Biden administration's policy for two reasons. First, because the policies that we've seen entrenched and frankly worsened and become more dangerous and deadly under Donald Trump were really established by Biden's team. The full unprecedented blockade on Gaza, a real U.S. tolerance of expanded violence in the occupied West Bank, Lebanon, Syria, and a dodging of accountability for what U.S. government officials very often know are violations of American and international law. I also think when we look at people like the policymakers, some of whom you interviewed earlier, Daria Lisa from New York, the agenda that they are setting out when they talk about a different approach to Gaza, to Israel-Palestine, to respond to the popular demand for a new U.S. position there, that hinges on the Biden team. A lot of the people I talked to, as you mentioned, were anonymous for fear of reprisal, for fear of pro-Israel hardliners preventing them from getting future jobs. And what's shocking about this kind of Biden team, too, and the culture I cover, is that meanwhile, the architects of that Gaza policy, figures like Biden's Middle East advisor, Brett McGurk, who was celebrated this week at the UN, Jake Sullivan, positioning himself to be in a future Democratic administration, they're not afraid of facing any reprisal for their choices that very often were enabling atrocities.
1: So if you can talk about their significance and what exactly they did in the Biden administration, you argue, obviously, that they set the stage for what Trump has simply escalated.
2: I think
1: and who was speaking inside against what was happening?
2: Absolutely. So President Biden, a longtime professed Zionist, right? And obviously in mental decline, as we now know, in that final year or so of his presidency, it was really him and this small group of about four men around him. Sullivan and McGurk, who I mentioned, Tony Blinken, the Secretary of State, John Finer, his Deputy National Security Advisor. What I heard so often from officials was this sense that Gaza policy was treated differently. Even officials up to the cabinet level, officials in intelligence positions, people in nonpartisan career jobs, told me they were seeing the president less and involved less than they had been even earlier in the Biden administration and in handling crises like Ukraine, Sudan, other top issues. What this has led to in the Trump era is really a tolerance of increased Israeli escalation, right? So if we look at a policy like the Iran war, the Biden administration very often positioned itself as a defender of Israel as Israel was escalating, as we've discussed on the show, again and again versus Iran, making clear that they were kind of building up for the assault we've now seen with all its consequences. The Biden team made the choice rather than tell Israel, we need you to rein this in. And importantly, while they were publicly saying they wanted to avoid a regional war, to send the troops, to send the weapons that made these escalations now under Trump possible. When we think about who was challenging this, there were some figures. I mean, Samantha Power, famously author of a book on genocide, was Biden's U.S. aid chief. She, to a degree, was someone who inside the administration was arguing for a different approach. But I'll note, Amy, that a lot of those figures weren't willing to resign. And frankly, other than power, even in talking to me for the historical record, weren't willing to put their names on what they had said, or importantly, to criticize their colleagues. And I think until you break from those cycles of tolerating mass civilian casualties and U.S. officials' role, you're not going to have a different approach.
1: Okay, I want to go to President Biden's National Security Advisor, Jake Sullivan, back in 2024, denying Israel's carrying out a genocide in Gaza.
3: We believe Israel can and must do more to ensure the protection and well-being of innocent civilians. We do not believe what is happening in Gaza is a genocide. We have been firmly on record rejecting that proposition. We have paused the shipment of 2,000-pound bombs because we do not believe they should be dropped in densely populated cities.
1: And the State Department spokesperson under former President Biden, Matt Miller, admitted in May last year that he believes Israel committed war crimes in Gaza. This reversal came after he spent more than a year as the face of the Biden administration's foreign policy, repeatedly defending Israel against allegations of war crimes and genocide. This was Miller speaking in April of 2024.
4: We have been very clear that we want to see Israel do everything it can to minimize civilian casualties. We have made clear that they need to do that they need to operate at all times in full compliance with international humanitarian law. At the same time, we are committed to Israel's right to self-defense.
1: But during an interview with Sky News in June, Matt Miller said he believed Israel did commit war crimes in Gaza and that Israeli soldiers are not being held accountable.
5: I don't think it's a genocide, but I think I think it is without a doubt true that Israel has committed war crimes.
6: You wouldn't have said that at the podium.
5: Yeah, look, because when you're at the podium, you're not expressing your personal opinion. You're expressing the conclusions of the United States government.
1: I mean, you're at the podium expressing the views of the government, not my own views. Akbar Shahid Ahmed, that was Matt Miller, what he said. If you can elaborate on this and how the tone was set right through the top and exactly what we're talking about now, you had President Biden and the person who may run for president again, Kamala Harris. And the significance of what she did when she was running for president and lost, and then how she views this issue today, what you understand.
2: The kind of denials that you highlighted there, Amy, was so crucial to sustaining this horrific policy. Because as I reveal in my book, figures like Jake Sullivan and Brett McGurk, Biden's Middle East advisor, were, for instance, telling their colleagues, we don't believe the Palestinians are starving. They don't look skinny in the photographs. That sends a signal throughout the entire U.S. government apparatus of what the top of the system thinks, chilling people further down. Also, when you look at that Matt Miller statement, what I illuminate in Crossing the Red Line and hope people can take from it for future policy and for accountability is a system of denial. The Biden administration in 16 months never reached a single firm conclusion of a war crime. But I was told by several lawyers, State Department, White House, in the words of one, if they wanted us to find a war crime, we could have confirmed it. Instead, the Biden administration sustained what one official described to me as, quote, herd impunity, essentially allowing plausible deniability because, as Matt Miller says there, the U.S. government never confirmed. So there wasn't that one piece of paper that required them to say something happened that was a war crime or ethnic cleansing. Meanwhile, I reveal in the book, they were using the term ethnic cleansing all the time. On Harris, she wasn't a major player in these decisions. That doesn't wash her hands of responsibility, right? And I've asked her team repeatedly if she wants to express specific regret right up until August of this year, just before this book tour. They haven't been willing to provide any kind of statement on policies she would have opposed. And in my reporting, again, nearly 175 interviews, I never found evidence that Harris pushed for a policy change, although sometimes she pushed for rhetorical shifts to show more sympathy towards Palestinians.
1: Back in 2024, when she was vice president, Kamala Harris called for a ceasefire in Gaza, made the comment in a speech in Selma, Alabama, marking the 59th anniversary of Bloody Sunday. This is what she said.
7: And given the immense scale of suffering in Gaza, there must be an immediate ceasefire. Yeah! For at least the next 6 weeks, which is what is currently on the table. This will get the hostages out and get a significant amount of aid in. This would allow us to build something more enduring, to ensure Israel is secure and to respect the right of the Palestinian people to dignity, freedom, and self-determination. Hamas claims it wants a ceasefire. Well, there is a deal on the table. And as we have said, Hamas needs to agree to that deal. Let's get a ceasefire. Let's reunite the hostages with their families. And let's provide immediate relief to the people of Gaza.
1: So that was Vice President Kamala Harris speaking in Selma, calling for a six-week ceasefire. Then you have the DNC. And Akbar Shahid Ahmed, this is particularly significant. As we were there at the at her presidential convention, when people sat down overnight, the uncommitted demanding a Palestinian-American legislator be also able to address the DNC, they were denied that. Talk about Kamala Harris's role in that.
2: I remember you and Armin and me covering that sit-in, Amy, right? We were there with them for hours. And what was so significant about that moment was these were people saying, we're Democrats. We want to help you win the election and defeat Donald Trump. They were not saying by any means, we're your opponents. Instead, what Harris and her team did was reach a decision at that point to not permit a Palestinian speaker. And I was told in my reporting to sort of present the idea of a Palestinian-American speaker after, by the way, an Israeli-American couple whose son was held hostage had already spoken, to present that as too politically risky, something they weren't willing to do. I wasn't able to confirm whether Harris made that call, the donor class made that call, or figures like Jen O'Malley Dillon, the Biden campaign manager who was still running her campaign. That the fact that it's that kind of collective ethos of treating Palestinians that way also gives the lie to the Biden administration's repeated claims that they were, quote, the most diverse administration in history. They were running with that kind of administration. Harris was running as a historic candidate to potentially be the first woman president, half black, half South Asian, speaking at places like Selma, while I was told the people who actually made the decisions, particularly on Gaza, were by no means representing a broad range of experience or a broad range of diversity in this country. And Palestinians and various communities inside the Democratic coalition felt really dismissed. I was told by one Harris campaign staffer after her speech at that convention, well, we felt we got everyone except the Muslims and Arabs. So that's what it was. That gives you a taste of the ethos.
1: In this last minute we have together, in your book, Crossing the Red Line, Biden as advisors and Israel's war in Gaza, what do you want people to take away from this as we move forward?
2: I hope people understand there was a bipartisan continuity between Trump and Biden on Israel-Palestine prior to October 7th that helped fuel the conditions that led to that attack and the atrocities of that day, the war that followed, and then the Biden administration, as I detail in the lame duck period, despite new intelligence findings, despite new legal conclusions, essentially enabled Trump to get on a pass to the Iran war, to have a Gaza ceasefire in which Palestinians were still consistently being denied food and medicine that's not optional under international law, and to permit continued fighting in Lebanon and beyond, as we've seen. So I hope people understand that that's a pattern that can be broken.
1: Akbar Shahid Ahmed, I want to thank you so much for being with us, author of Crossing the Red Line, Biden, His Advisors, and Israel's War in Gaza. The book is just out. And that does it for today's show. I am in London for the weekend. Steal the Story, Please is playing at the Hackney Picture House tonight. I'll be speaking afterwards with director Carl Diehl of the film Steal the Story, Please, about Democracy Now. Sunday at Cinema Lumiere, also in London and South Kensington, and then in Lewis, then to Copenhagen and Berlin. I'm Amy Goodman.
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1: This is your KYRS live and local calendar for September 25th to the 27th. Friday through Sunday, September stocked with Yeti the Weary Traveler, T Dodger, the Dirty Champions, and many others at Happy Meadows and Ford. Friday, Babes in Canyon and Friendship Commanders at the Chameleon, Royal Bliss at the Big Dipper, and the KYRS 23rd Anniversary Gala with Brandon Humphreys at the Downtown Spokane Central Library. Saturday, the Angela Marie Project, Atomic Jive, and many others at the South Perry Street Fair, EQ Records Block Party with Braden All Caps, Lucas Brown, Out of Sight, and others at 124 East Short Avenue, and Piper's Rush at the Big Dipper. Saturday and Sunday, Valley Fest with the Tamarack Ridge Band, Rusty Jackson, Nate Ostrander, and many others at Mirabeau Point Park. Sunday, Kathleen Kinney, Chris Stark, and Deanna Sarkar at St. John's Cathedral, Zonkey Jazz Band at Big Barn Brewing, and Matt Heckler at the Chameleon. For an entire hour of local musicians, tune into Sounds of Spokane every Sunday night at 8 on KYRS.
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This is your KYRS live and local calendar for September 25th to the 27th. Friday through Sunday, September stocked with Yeti the Weary Traveler, T-Dodger, the Dirty Champions, and many others at Happy Meadows and Ford. Friday, Babes in Canyon and Friendship Commanders at the Chameleon, Royal Bliss at the Big Dipper, and the KYRS 23rd Anniversary Gala with Brandon Humphreys at the downtown Spokane Central Library. Saturday, the Angela Marie Project, Atomic Jive, and many others at the South Perry Street Fair, EQ Records Block Party with Braden All Caps, Lucas Brown, Out of Sight, and others at 124 East Short Avenue, and Piper's Rush at the Big Dipper. Saturday and Sunday, Valley Fest with the Tamarack Ridge Band, Rusty Jackson, Nate Ostrander, and many others at Mirabeau Point Park. Sunday, Kathleen Kinney, Chris Stark, and Deanna Sarkar at St. John's Cathedral, Zonky Jazz Band at Big Barn Brewing, and Matt Heckler at the Chameleon. 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

0: 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Tower of Power is a soul band playing soul music 30 years this year. From 1968 all the way up until today, one thing remains true for me. I'll still be digging on James Brown.
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1: Outdoor cats are exposed to things like FIV and feline leukemia. 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

In America, it's like storming a beach in Normandy. Guy gets popped, another guy goes, another guy falls. Just gotta keep going. Gotta keep storming that beach. You gotta keep running. Ain't no rhyme or reason why it's not you on the ground, but as long as it's not, we'll keep your feet underneath you. Keep moving. Ain't no time to be scared. And even if you are, what difference does it make? Run, keep going. You're just as heroic as those people that stormed the beach. So what's the excuse? I'm not good enough. I did something wrong. I'm not perfect. Nobody asked anyone to be perfect. We just asking people to be honest. You're a leader. Lead. Don't be afraid.

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As a celestial deity, I am unable to attend Thin Air Community Radio's 23rd anniversary gala, but you can. 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Lucky mortals.

So I imagine you're pretty concerned about the thumping coming from downstairs, and I totally get it. I totally understand. But I just got to say, don't worry about it. It's just DJ Shrimp Biscuit. I've got it all under control, man. Every Tuesday night from 8 to 10 p.m., I'm going to be in your basement channeling rare tunes forged in divine wizardly flame. That's right. I've turned your basement into a one-way ticket to White Label Euphoria, and you're invited. Heard only on KYRS, Thin Air Community Radio. 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

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Friday through Sunday, September stocked with Yeti the Weary Traveler, T-Dodger, the Dirty Champions, and many others at Happy Meadows and Ford. Friday, Babes in Canyon and Friendship Commanders at the Chameleon, Royal Bliss at the Big Dipper, and the KYRS 23rd Anniversary Gala with Brandon Humphreys at the Downtown Spokane Central Library. Saturday, the Angela Marie Project, Atomic Jive, and many others at the South Perry Street Fair, EQ Records Block Party with Braden All Caps, Lucas Brown, Out of Sight, and others at 124 East Short Avenue, and Piper's Rush at the Big Dipper. Saturday and Sunday, Valley Fest with the Tamarack Ridge Band, Rusty Jackson, Nate Ostrander, and many others at Mirabeau Point Park. Sunday, Kathleen Kinney, Chris Stark, and Deanna Sarkar at St. John's Cathedral, Zonkey Jazz Band at Big Barn Brewing, and Matt Heckler at the Chameleon. 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
2: Stay vigilant while driving. 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

and you're tuned in to Turned On, as you are every Friday night from 8 to 10 p.m. Turned On is your conga line between music, variety, and psychic radio. You know me, I'm famous. I'm a DJ Gold Bond. I live in the basement, crawl under the well-lit streets of beautiful downtown Spokane, Washington, up through the crawl space in the central branch of the Spokane Library, down through the vent into the studio with a participation trophy full of new tunes just for you. Yes, just for you. Dear listener, hope you are having a fantastic Friday. It's great to see so many friendly and familiar faces tonight. I see a Brar, I saw Matt, saw Rare Dana sighting, Les, Jenny, Ned. What are all these people doing in the library at night? I'm not so lonely tonight, and hopefully these tunes I play for you that we'll listen to together will make you feel not so lonely as you listen. It's something we have in common, something we share is a love for music and just kicking back, relaxing, and listening to some new tunes. We'll start this show off with Emil and the Sniffers. We'll hear their rendition of Lights on the Hill. This is from their new live album, Live from El Coyote. You can find this on the album, Truth or Consequences, Live from El Coyote. Self-released by Emil and the Sniffers. It's new to this year, and they are from Melbourne, Australia. And Lights on the Hill was originally written and performed by Joy McKean. That's Emil and the Sniffers with their version of Lights on the Hill live. Then we're going to stay in Australia. Nam Victoria. Also, Frankston is an address written down. I didn't check the map. I don't know where any of these places are. But that's where the Stimpies are from. And from the Stimpies, we're going to hear Young Life. That's off their upcoming album. That album will be called Doing Good. It will be self-released by the Stimpies on October 9th. We're going to hear Young Life from the Stimpies. Then we go about 20 minutes or so from the White Cliffs of Dover. But we're staying in Dover for Black Market Karma. New track from them called Brother Combustor. This will be out on their upcoming self-released album. That album will be called The Grease Ladder. It's going to be out November 6th from Black Market Karma. We're going to hear the advanced single Brother Combustor. And then we'll end the set off with The Spirals, All in My Mind. This is another advanced release. You'll be able to find it on their upcoming release, The Spirals' upcoming release, Heavy Smoke. Fuzz Club Records will put this one out on November 27th of this year. Spirals are from California. One more time, you're hearing Emil and the Sniffers, Stimpies, Black Market Karma, and The Spirals. Let's start off with Emil and the Sniffers. This is Lights on the Hill, live from El Coyote. And I'm playing it live from the studio for you right now.

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2: This is your KYRS live and local calendar for September 25th through the 27th. 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Friday, Babes in Canyon and Friendship Commanders at the Chameleon, Royal Bliss at the Big Dipper, and the KYRS 23rd Anniversary Gala with Brandon Humphreys at the Downtown Spokane Central Library. 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Saturday and Sunday, Valley Fest with the Tamarack Ridge Band, Rusty Jackson, Nate Ostrander, and many others at Mirabeau Point Park. Sunday, Kathleen Kinney, Chris Stark, and Deanna Sarkar at St. John's Cathedral, Zonky Jazz Band at Big Barn Brewing, and Matt Heckler at the Chameleon. 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
4: 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And you are tuned in to Turned On, as you are every Friday night. Thank you. And, there's more people. I saw Argel out there and Candace. Forgot to shout out Candace and Linnea. So many people here tonight. But I'm safely ensconced in the studio, ready to play you more music. So hopefully you're safely ensconced in your homes, in your cars, wherever you enjoy music on a Friday night. And this is what we're hearing next. We're going to start this set off with Orua, with a new track from them called Maldição. In Portuguese, that means curse. Maldição 2016 to 2026. This will be on the upcoming album, Maldição 2016 to 2026. Oh, is it out? It might be out now. Today? Now? I don't know who I'm asking. It's out on K Records, of all labels, new to this year. And Orua is from Rio de Janeiro, Brazil. That's Orua with Maldição 2016 to 2026. And then we're going to hear from Fuzz. We're going to hear the track Sunderberry Dream. That is on Fuzz's fourth Dream, Singles, Dreams, or Demos, and Rarities. In the Red Records put this out late last year. And Fuzz is from California. That's Fuzz with Sunderberry Dream. Then we go to beautiful Lakeside Coeur d'Alene for the Wow Wows. New single from them called I Am Your Man, self-released by the Wow Wows. And that's new to this year. The Wow Wows, I Am Your Man. And is that, oh, that's it. Orua, Fuzz, and the Wow Wows. Here's Orua with Maldição 2016 to 2026.

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3: 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And before the break, that was the Wow Wows with I Am Your Man. I've seen so many people tonight. There's Carrie, I saw Bob, Jason, just lots of people hanging out tonight. It's good to see. And it's also good to listen to a little music on a Friday night. So let's continue with that. In this next set, we're going to start everything off with Zebra. That's Zebra spelled with a 7, 7-E-B-R-A. Track from them called I Have to Buy Stuff. This is on their new album, How to Land a Plane, out on Pink Slime Recordings. It's out now, and Zebra is from Malmo, Sweden. And from Sweden, we go to Newcastle and Mullabooba. I don't know where that second place is, but that's where Horse. Now, there are many bands called Horse. There's a horse called Band. This is Horse, all lowercase. And we're going to hear the track from them, Birthmark. It is on their EP, Ask Me Again Next Year, self-released by Horse, all lowercase. And that's new to this year. And then let's go over to Bristol, England for Billy Fuller, Tailgates and Ratchet Straps. This is off of his album Fragments. It's out on Invada Records now. And then we'll hear a collab track from Joyer and Chatterton. It's Cure, the Chatterton remix of the Joyer song Cure, of course. This is on the other end of the line, Crossed Lines remixes. So they're remixing Joyer's album On the Other End of the Line. And this one, remixed by Chatterton, that's Cure. It's out on Julia's War Recordings this year. Joyer is from Brooklyn, and Chatterton is from Oxnard, California. And maybe that's all we're going to get to. One more time, Zebra, Horse, Billy Fuller, and Joyer, as remixed by Chatterton. Here is Zebra. I have to buy stuff, says Zebra. Boy, don't we all. Zebra, I have to buy stuff.

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And that was, who was that? That was Joyer as remixed by Chatterton. Cure, the Chatterton remix. And that brings us to the top of the hour and our next set. We're going to start the set off with The Heaven. Bobby Shot Bobby is the name of the track off of The Heaven 3 EP out on SV Studios Records. New to this year, and The Heaven is from New York, New York. And then let's go to Tallinn, Estonia for Holy Motors. New track from them called God is a Feeling. It is out on the album Heaven's Night. That's brand new, out on Wharf Cat Records, new to this year. And then we go to Lismore, Australia. A lot of Australian bands in tonight's list. Liminal, a new one from the band Liminal. This track is called Glue Gun. It's a single. It's out on Impressed Recordings, new to this year. That's Liminal with Glue Gun. And then we end this set off with Sophie Royer. Track Cavalier off of her new album Before After. You can find that on Stone's Throw Records, new to this year. Sophie Royer started out in California, but now she is based out of Vienna, Austria. How about that? The Heaven, Holy Motors, Liminal, and Sophie Royer, all coming at you right now. Let's begin with The Heaven.

0: Les habla Rafa Zamora para invitarlos a escuchar el programa El Puente, La Voz Latina, donde tendremos entrevistas en vivo, noticias e información relevante para nuestra comunidad hispana latina de Spoken, así como entretenimiento, música y mucho más. 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
2: This is your KYRS live and local calendar for September 25th to the 27th. Friday through Sunday, September stocked with Yeti the Weary Traveler, T-Dodger, the Dirty Champions, and many others at Happy Meadows and Ford. Friday, Babes in Canyon and Friendship Commanders at the Chameleon, Royal Bliss at the Big Dipper, and the KYRS 23rd Anniversary Gala with Brandon Humphreys at the Downtown Spokane Central Library. 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Saturday and Sunday, Valley Fest with the Tamarack Ridge Band, Rusty Jackson, Nate Ostrander, and many others at Mirabeau Point Park. Sunday, Kathleen Kinney, Chris Stark, and Deanna Sarkar at St. John's Cathedral, Zonky Jazz Band at Big Barn Brewing, and Matt Heckler at the Chameleon. 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
4: 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It is off of Zune Fonanta's new album, Emergency Lies. You can find that on Bronze Rat Records. It's new to this year. And Zune Fonanta and Gemma Ray are from Berlin, Germany. From Berlin, we hop, skip, and jump over to Montreal, Canada for Elephant Stone. A track from them called Here Comes the Rising Sun. It's off their brand new album, Asha. It's on Elephants on Parade Records, and it's new to this year. Elephant Stone with Here Comes the Rising Sun. And then we'll end this set off with A Shoreline Dream, a track from them called 20. It's a single from Shoreline Dream. It's out on Late Night Weeknight Records. It's new to this year, and A Shoreline Dream is from Denver, Colorado. One more time, you're going to hear Zune Fonanta, Elephant Stone, and A Shoreline Dream. Let's get everything started off with Zune Fonanta and Gemma Ray helping out on vocals. Here is Run For Your Money.

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2: 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Before the break, you heard A Shoreline Dream with the song 20. And now we get to our last set, heaviest set, maybe. I don't know. Let's take a listen and find out. I've been calling out names tonight. I see Sharo. I just met Steven. I've been saying these names because it was our gala tonight. There's Ryan. I saw Zanna, of course. Cameron. We had a gala tonight in the library. They did not play my music, but you are at home, and thank you for doing so, dear listener. We're going to start this set off with Die Verlierer, a track from them called Bomben. It is off of their upcoming album. Oh, it's out today. Their album out today, Idyllial. It just means ideal. They are from Bretford, Germany. It's new to this year. Is it out now? I think it's out now. Anyway, Die Verlierer with Bomben. Okay, and then we go to Ceremony, a track from them called Deep Down Where I Belong, off of their brand new album, Tell Me Your Dream. This is out on Relapse Records. It's new to this year, and Ceremony is from Roner Park, California. Back to Australia, Melbourne, Australia, for Clam. That's Clam with two M's. The track, Violent Streak. It is off of their new album, And in Glue, put out on Poison City Records this year. Let's go to Cincinnati, Ohio for The Drin, Prophets of Doom. It is off of their new album, I Lost My Way for Centuries. It's out on Feel It Records, new to this year. And then last, but certainly not least, it's our friends from Ontario, Canada. I better look that up. I'm going to try to say this. Gananoque, Ontario, Canada. They are Dusty Coyote. We're going to listen to More Cowbell off the More Cowbell EP out on Hodgepodge Garage Records. That's new to this year. Dusty Coyote with More Cowbell. Can I look up? Can I confirm? I shouldn't mess this up. Yeah, Ontario. Gananoque, Ontario, Canada. One more time. You're hearing Die Verlierer, Ceremony, Clam, The Drin, and Dusty Coyote. Let's begin everything off with Die Verlierer. This is Bomben, and it's coming at you right now.

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1: Psychic Radio, the occasional intersection of asymmetrical music of the angular, damaged, and unheard. I'm your host, Stu Hedgehog, here with Trent. Hello, Trent.
0: Hello, hello.
1: Hey, welcome back.
0: Well, thank you, sir.
1: This is week three, huh?
0: It is. I'm setting a record.
1: Trent's temporarily back in Spokane from the East Coast visiting, and has decided to drop in and join in on Psychic Radio a few shows, and so it's fun having him.
0: Yeah, this is always fun.
1: And we are bringing you more new music from the underground, minimal synth, wave, punk, hardcore, garage, etc., etc., as well as some, we've been doing some post-punk shows the last few, 3 weeks or whatever, and we'll have a little bit more of that, plus some new stuff, so stay tuned.

0: Excuse me, miss. Do you think it might be possible to turn that music down so maybe a couple of the boys could talk?
1: That music is for everyone, Mr. McMurphy.
0: Yeah, I know, but you think we might ease it down a little bit so maybe the boys didn't have to shout? Huh?
1: What you probably don't realize is that we have a lot of old men on this ward who couldn't hear the music if we turned it lower. That music is all they have. Your hand is staining my window.
0: Sorry, ma'am.

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4: That was rough, Dana. I can't keep up with this set, changing the, doing the writing. Ned came in and graced us with his, it was cool, but it's the full moon, man.
5: All right.
4: You're fine. He actually put me at ease. Dana's the station manager. Or the programming director, excuse me. He makes it all happen. Dana, this is Trent. I'm here with Trent, back from the East Coast. Trent, would you like to say a few words on the KYRS Gala night?
5: A few words.
4: Thank you.
5: And I hope I'm not too underdressed for Gala night.
4: Right. We just rushed in here at the last minute, and so we don't know yet.
5: Well, in spirit, I'm wearing a tuxedo.
4: Yeah, you're looking sharp, too.
5: Yeah, maybe a top hat.
4: Tuxedo, yeah.
5: We'll go.
4: Me, too.
5: Go all out.
4: These shoes are what I'm really proud of.
5: Exactly.
4: I had them shined professionally today.
5: And if I had shoes on right now, I'd be very proud of them.
4: I know. Your sister was like, aren't you going to wear shoes? You're like, what? It's freezing cold and the wind's blowing. We're in a storm.
5: Exactly.
4: I'm fine.
5: I think I'll survive.
4: You East Coast people mystify me.
5: Hey, I put on pants. That's something.
4: Yeah, that's true. I like that. Well, let's see here. I don't know what's going on, but let's run down that last set for you guys. Thanks for listening. You're tuned into the Psychic Radio program. We heard Bobo out of Valencia, Spain, start that set off with their song Todo Lo Que Dijo, off their brand new Como Salgo de Aquí cassette, self-released by the band. It's new. Then we heard Fruited Plains out of Portland, Oregon, with their song Little Dictator, off their brand new LP Dismal Niche, out on Dot Dash Sounds. It's brand new. And from Nashville, Tennessee, new music from Drew the Drifter. We heard his song Hospital Solutions off the Member LP, self-released by the band. It's new. And from Austin, Texas, we heard Guiding Light with their song Lost in Voices, off their debut self-titled EP out on cassette, and also 7-inch out on cassette on Stucco Records in 2024. And then from Idaho Falls, Idaho, we heard Blood Cannery with their song Horseshoes and Hand Grenades, from the Idaho Takeover split cassette with M. Chev. That's brand new and self-released by the bands. And finally, we heard I'm So Hollow off the Emotion Sound Motion LP out on Distance Records. We heard the song Which Way, and that's from a 1981 album by I'm So Hollow. lot to write down, remember, and stuff. Are they still... seems like they're still rocking out there. We are having the KYRS gala going on. And there's still some activity out there that we're monitoring from in the studio here.
5: I think they're winding down.
4: What do you think? They're winding down?
5: Yeah.
4: Are they? I can't tell if they're putting. Are they putting stuff away?
5: It does appear.
4: Because it seems like there's some people also running some auctioneering off stuff or something out there. Or tallying, I don't know.
5: Important stuff. Paperwork.
4: Yeah. Okay. All right. All right. We're going to start off this next set with Screaming Target. We're going to hear from Rue Stafford out of the UK. Brand new music from Strawman Army, a new album out on La Vida Es Un Mus. We're going to hear from Cherry Cheeks, going back to hear the Peel Sessions recordings of The Slits. Milo Stamp, MNF, and more, so stay tuned.

Qui conviene favorire un assorbimento regolare del mondo fino alla fine del bisogno.

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If you dig soul, you dig funk, if you dig R&B and blues, then this is the cocktail that will soothe the soul. The Working Woman Blues Show, Sunday night on KYRS with Spokane and the Inland Empire's favorite host, Jukebox Jenny. Get yourself some.

0: Yeah, I played some stuff from some bands from Florida.
1: Very cool. Represents
0: Orlando.
1: Sweet. One of them is FLA.
0: One of them's from Orlando. You ever make it there?
1: I have been there maybe twice. You know, once to see some mouse, and once to some convention of some kind.
0: Huh. Well, cool. Let's see, where... Did that set just go on and on forever? It seems like we play a lot of songs.
1: A little bit.
0: Well, anyway, we did start the set off with Screaming Target out of Australia, out of Melbourne, Australia, with their song Spin off the Demo 2025 cassette, self-released by the band. And from Leicester, UK, we heard Rue Stafford with their song Futures Bleak.
1: Ooh.
0: Futures Bleak off the Four Squits cassette. That's Four Squits cassette, self-released by the band. After that, Strawman Army out of New York with their song Striking Home off their brand new LP True North. Out on La Vida SMS Records. And from Orlando, Florida, Cherry Cheeks with their song Digital Hero off the D.O. and the Bites LP. Brand new out on Total Punk Records. And then going back in time to the early 80s, we heard The Slits with their song Vindictive off the Double Peel Sessions LP out on Strange Fruit from 1989. And also from Florida, we heard Milo Stamp.
1: The Milo Stamp.
0: With their song Bombasa, Mombasa, Do It or Die. Mombasa, Do or Die, sorry. Off their Bedroom Punk EP, brand new, self-released by the band. And finally, from Italy, we heard MNF with their song 1978 La Fasciata Il Punk El Morto E Morto from the Linné Atlantis cassette, brand new on Sentiero Futuro Autoproduzioni Records. And that's it, right?
1: Sounds about right to me.

Let's see, coming up next. We're going to hear from the Haskells. We're going to hear some older stuff. The Haskells, The Sound, Household Name, Plasmatics, new music from Brainwash Victims, and more. So stay tuned.

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Let's bail on this whole angry. Oh man, not cool. This music is so angry. 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
0: And we're playing music.
1: We are. Giving the folks what they want.
0: By popular demand.
1: Mm-hmm.
0: Therefore, we kind of went long on that set too, I feel like, right?
1: Maybe a little.
0: There's a lot of songs there. Anyway, we start out with the Haskells out of Houston, Texas from 1981 with their song Pop Art off the Modern Girls Pop Art 7-inch out on Spotless Records. Then from London, UK, we heard The Sound with their song No Salvation, appearing on a later release compilation album Propaganda LP on a Renascent Records from 1999. Then out of Indiana, we heard Brainwash Victims, their song Wasted Life off their self-titled debut cassette on Unlawful Assembly Records. That's new. Then from 1980, we heard Occult Chemistry with their song Fire off the self-titled 7-inch EP on Dining Out Records from 1980. And also from 1980, Petticoats with their song Normal off the title track off the Normal 7-inch EP out on Blah Blah Blah Records. And from Olympia, Washington, we heard Fugitive Bubble with their song Strand of Luck off the Voices cassette, brand new out on Ragdoll Records. Fugitive Bubble from Olympia, Washington. And from Melbourne, Australia, we heard Screaming Target with their song Main Character off the demo 2025 cassette self-released by the band in 2025. And finally, we heard the MK Ultras with their song Day and Night off their newest EP, brand new out on Goodbye Boozy Records, 7-inch EP. Well, that's it so far.
1: All right.
0: Sorry, no more Florida bands in this set.
1: Well, that's all right. We'll forgive you for now.
0: I'm looking for them, though. Coming up next, we're going to hear more from Guiding Light, a new song from Billiam. We're going to hear from Pesticide, Nuit Blanche. Context

0: We'll see. We'll find more stuff to play.
1: All that stuff. We'll
0: dig up some stuff along the way.
1: Down in the basement, in the archives.
0: But so far, that's kind of what's in the... What's in the what? Silo? Or what would you say? In the chamber?
1: Yeah. I like that.
0: I like this new guiding light song, so...

too long ago, we received a call from our friend and world-renowned ski photographer Warren Miller. He told us about a young Canadian skier, Glenn Wertel, who was going to set himself on fire, a stupid bastard, and then ski off a cliff. More stupidity.

0: Stand up. You've been sitting way too long.
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2: Indeed.
1: I feel like I have to tell people about it.
2: It went on. It went on just wild. A touch. We were wearing many hats tonight to deal with the situation at hand.
1: Yeah, I think we handled it pretty well.
2: Oh, indeed. Yeah.
1: He wanted to be on the air. I said, no way.
2: Yeah, not in that particular state.
1: No. It wouldn't be a good idea.
2: But in a way, it was entertaining.
1: And the dog story was just too weird.
2: Yeah.
1: I couldn't even believe that.
2: That's perhaps not legal in some countries, but we'll wish the best.
1: And who goes camping? I mean, well, I felt sorry for them going camping in this kind of weather.
2: Yeah. Well.
1: And what is he calling it? I guess he was calling us from, I don't know, out in the mountains somewhere.
2: Yeah, well, you know, live and learn. But of course, we hope that next time they remember to always be prepared.
1: Yeah, and I'm sorry, I haven't heard of any of the bands you requested.
2: You know, I'm not sure
1: at all.
2: Some of those bands actually exist at all.
1: I got that feeling too, that it was just fake. Well, we'll have to look them up if I can remember what.
2: Yeah, it's
1: was it the Minions or the
2: something? I don't know. They seem to be speaking their own language.
1: The Mics or something.
2: It's
1: Andrew and the Stars or I'd never heard of these bands.
2: Yeah, I think they might have been made up as they were speaking. But
1: the Weepy Bats or right?
2: That's that a new one to me.
1: Okay.
2: There might have been something helping them to express those inner thoughts.
1: You know, folks, we are winding down the show here. Just real quick, we had an extra long set there. We heard from Guiding Light, Billiam Pesticide from Spokane here, Context. We heard Itchy and the Knits, Bug Music. Both those last two ones are Australian bands. Drew the Drifter out of Tennessee. De Ferlier, Tense, Answering Machines, Mr. Redacted. Dorothy Fuzz, The Haskells again. Dangerous Birds, Between Pictures. Red Beat was the last song there. And be sure and stick around for Suspense. Coming up next, and thanks for tuning in. Trent, thanks for sitting in on the shows.
2: Thank you, as always. Great to be here. So we'll talk to everybody soon enough.
1: Yeah, it was great having you here. Next time you're in town, please come by and say hi to all the Spokane music fans, folks.
2: Absolutely.

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1: 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A transcribed tale we call The Death Parade, starring Miss Agnes Moorehead. 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
2: Yeah.
1: And now, with the death parade and the performance of Miss Agnes Moorehead, Autolite hopes once again to keep you in suspense.
4: Some parade, eh?
5: I'll say.
4: Something about a parade.
5: Yeah, you can say that again.
4: Well, I guess it's all over. Sure has been a nice day for it.
5: Yeah. Not a cloud in the... Hey, look. Up there on the roof.
4: Where?
5: The Benson Building. Hey, look out! Look out!
6: She's gonna fall! She's gonna fall! Go back!
5: Go

0: All right, now, Miss Johnson, let's try and talk about this. This girl fell or was pushed off a roof this morning. You say you were the only other person there at the time.
1: I was. I told you. Oh, what do you mean, push? You think that I...
0: I know you're upset. That just take it easy.
1: Yeah, upset? I'm nearly out of my mind. I don't see how you can expect me to tell you anything. First you accuse me and not... How can you policemen be so unfeeling? All I was trying to do was just... Oh, we freezing in here. You've no right to keep me...
0: Here, try some coffee. It'll make you feel better. You told us you know something about this accident. Something more than we already know.
1: Yes, I do, Lieutenant. I mean, it never would have happened, don't you see?
0: Oh, sure. Well, come on. This'll help.
1: Well, I'm so nervous. It spilled.
0: Oh, that's all right. We'll clean it up later.
1: That's how it started this morning, just like that. The coffee. That poor girl wouldn't have died if the coffee hadn't spilled. That's just how it started. My name's Ellen Johnson. Oh, I told you that. I work at the Farnsworth Chemical Plant. For 12 years, I've been there and never missed an hour of work. That is, until today. So unnecessary. That horrible, rude little man. He was the one. I'm very precise about my daily habits. Very. When you live alone, you arrange things that way. In the morning...

0: Yes. Hey. No, thank you.
1: Hey, you.
2: 25.
0: Mm-hmm.
2: Coffee and toast, right?
0: Yeah, that's right.
1: Hey, you.
2: Thanks.
1: Pass the sugar, will you?
0: Good morning.
2: See you tomorrow.
1: Hey, what's the matter? I asked for the sugar. You can't pass it?
0: I beg your pardon.
1: Yeah, sure.
0: Oh, why, look at that. You deliberately spilled that coffee all over my...
1: Oh, gee, ain't that a shame. What a clumsy. Gee, am I sorry.
0: He wasn't in the least sorry. He'd done it on purpose. On purpose. I was wearing a gray silk dress and it's probably ruined. He just stood there and wiped at the sailor's napkin, smiling, dirty, crooked teeth. I pushed him away and I walked out. I knew I was going to be late because I had to change, so I went home again. But if I hadn't gone home, this awful thing might never have happened. It took me 15 minutes to get back to the apartment, change my dress, and leave again for the office. Well, I'd walked 3 blocks when I saw the letter. It was lying on the pavement in front of an apartment house. It was unsealed and addressed simply to Miss Sheila Mannix. No house number or street. Dear Sheila Mannix, you don't know me. I just got into the city. It doesn't matter who I am, but this is a warning. Believe me, you better take notice. Jack's got it in for you. I stopped reading. There was some more, but I didn't want to go on. It frightened me a little, and, well, I'm not one to pry into other people's business, but this wasn't prying, really. It wasn't. The letter was important. Whoever had written it must have forgotten to put the address on it, and it had fallen out of their pocket. I made up my mind then I would go into the apartment house. It was possible that the writer lived there, and on his way out had dropped it. Janitor. Here.
3: Yeah?
0: Are you the janitor?
3: I'm sorry. We got no vacancy.
0: No, I don't want... Look, this letter, it's not addressed. Do you know the handwriting? I thought maybe...
3: No, nobody by that name living here.
0: Oh, I didn't ask you that. All I want you to do is to tell me if you recognize the handwriting. It might belong to someone living here.
3: Well, how come you opened it?
0: Well, it's lying on the pavement outside.
3: So give it to the mailman.
0: It's important. I mean, what's in the letter is important. I think she ought to get it.
3: So the post office will forward it.
0: Well, can't you see there's no address? How can they forward it? How stupid.
3: Listen, you don't have to get nasty.
0: Well,
3: I told you, she don't live here no more.
0: I'm sorry. Who doesn't live here anymore?
3: Mannix. She had 2A about 6 months ago.
0: She's the Mannix lived here? Where did she move to? Can you tell me?
3: No forwarding address.
0: But I must find her.
3: I'm sorry, lady. I can't help.
0: Then I thought of the police. I should have told them about the letter, but I didn't. I didn't know what else was in it then. So I went back to my own apartment, and I looked through the telephone book. There were 2 Sheila Mannixes listed. The first lived on Maple Street, and the second on South Tower. I rang the Maple number first. Speaking.
4: This is Sheila Mannix. Who is this?
0: My name is Ellen Johnson, and I found a letter this morning addressed to Sheila Mannix.
4: Oh, sure.
0: I thought it was important, and I wanted to make sure it got to the right party.
4: Who is it from?
0: Well, that's it. I don't know.
4: Well, why don't you open it?
0: Well, I have, but I only read a few lines.
4: Oh.
0: Do you know someone named Jack?
4: Jack? Yeah, I have a nephew.
0: Well, then perhaps
4: but
0: maybe...
4: But he's in Colorado, though.
0: Well, it's... Seems to be some sort of a warning.
4: Warning?
0: Yes.
4: I'm afraid I don't understand.
0: Well, the letter says that Jack has got it in for you. It's a, well, a warning from...
4: Oh, I'm afraid the letter isn't for me. My Jack is 10 years old.
0: Oh. Oh, well, I'm sorry to trouble you.
4: It's all right. Goodbye.
0: As I hung up, I looked at my watch. It was 9 o'clock. There was my job, but I just had... The second Sheila Mannix listed in the directory lived on South Tower. I dialed the number, and I waited. I got the letter out of my purse. This time I read all of it. Dear Sheila Mannix, you don't know me. I just got into the city. It doesn't matter who I am, but this is a warning. Believe me, you better take notice. Jack's got it in for you. He was drunk one night and told me about it. Somebody you knew pretty well died last year. He didn't fall off that building. He was pushed. and Jack did it.

He said he was going to get you, too. I would have told the police, but they'd start to get nosy about me. Jack's on his way here, and from the way he talks, he'd better not find you around. He talked crazy about a parade. The corner of Main and Thomas, and 12 o'clock. That's when he's going to do it. A friend. I sat there holding a piece of paper that carried a death warning for a woman I'd never seen. And I knew where and when she was going to be killed.

0: Autolite is bringing you Miss Agnes Moorehead in The Death Parade. 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
1: The second Sheila Mannix's address was 317 South Tower Street. I got my car out, and I drove there. It must have been nearly a quarter to ten when I drew up outside. It was an old rooming house. Oh, hurry up. Come on, come on, come on. Hi.
2: What do you want?
1: I'm very sorry to trouble you. Is your name...
2: You have to talk louder. I can't hear you.
1: I'm sorry. I wonder if you could tell me... Is your name Sheila Mannix?
2: No, it's not.
1: But the phone book has a Sheila Mannix listed at this address.
2: Oh, it's her phone. She pays for it. Oh. I never have no cause to use it.
1: She does live here then?
2: Yes, she has a room upstairs. What's the matter?
1: Oh, does she work here? Is she at work now?
2: Well, how should I know? I never ask her where she goes. What's she done?
1: You mean you don't know where she works? Do you know where she lived before she moved here?
2: No. You see, she never says nothing. She's quiet and keeps to herself.
1: But where can I find her? It's important that I learn where she is right away.
2: Well, she'll be home prompt by 7. She always is, you know. You come back then if you got to see her.
1: Well, 7 will be too late. I've got to find her now before 12.
2: There ain't no use shouting at me.
1: Well,
2: I can't tell you no more than I already have.
1: Sorry.
2: I don't know nothing about
1: I'm
2: Sheila.
1: Sorry. Good morning. Now, I knew that I'd wasted far too much time. I had to call the police. There was a drugstore in the corner, and I ran down the block to it.
3: Good morning. Can I help you?
1: Yes. Do you have a phone?
3: One over there, but it's out of order.
1: Oh, then could I use yours? It's an emergency.
3: I'm sorry. I don't have a private phone.
1: I've got to call the police. I've never been mixed up in anything like this before. It's a letter I found this morning, a warning about somebody being killed.
3: Well, there's a phone in the next door. You can use that.
1: Maybe you know her. She lives down the block.
3: Who?
1: Sheila Mannix. She's the one. At least I think so.
3: Mannix? Sure, sure. She comes in often to have a prescription filled. Very nice young woman.
1: Do you know anything about her? I mean, where she works? I've got to find her right away.
3: No,
1: Please, it's urgent. I asked her landlady. She didn't know.
3: Well, it seems to me she did mention it once.
1: Think you must think, please.
3: Well, now, it was just the other day we were chatting while I filled her prescription. She said something about
1: work.
3: Was
1: it a restaurant? A cashier, maybe?
3: No.
1: Department store, elevator operator? Hats, clothes, shoes, usher, no. Telephone operator, maybe?
3: No, doesn't hit. I'm
1: You're
3: sorry.
1: You're not thinking.
3: Well, listen, ma'am, if I could help you, I would, but...
1: Oh, my... Friends in the neighborhood. Somebody you might know.
3: Oh, never mentioned them.
1: Oh, can't you remember? Maybe she worked in an office, huh? Maybe?
3: Excuse me a moment. It's a customer. You better go next door and call the police.
1: But can't you remember?
3: I'll be back.
1: Maybe a chorus girl. Does she work in a bookstore? Oh, well, I can't wait. I'll come back after I've called. Oh, a bar. What will they think? A woman going into a bar.
3: Ma'am,
1: huh?
3: Wait a minute. Look, I remember.
1: Oh.
3: You said bookstore. It's a book company. Simmons Book and Stationery Corporation.
1: Oh,
3: that was
1: thank
3: Simmons
1: you, thank
3: Book
1: you.
3: And Stationery Corporation.
1: Thank you. It's on name. Yes, I know the place. Thank you very much. Simmons Book and Stationery. Why, I had been there dozens of times. She might even have waited on me. I looked at my watch. It was 10:30. I really meant to call the police from the bar, but I didn't know how long it would take to explain. And even then, they might not investigate without seeing the letter first. I thought of the corner of Main and Thomas, the parade, and 12 o'clock, an hour and a half. I ran to get my car. I knew that once I found Sheila Mannix and gave her the warning, she'd be safe.
4: Good morning. May I help you?
1: Yes, please. I'd like to speak to Miss Mannix, Miss Sheila Mannix. I understand that she works here.
4: Yes, of course. Is there anything I can help you with?
1: No, thank you. It's personal.
4: Oh, yes. 1 minute, please.
1: Oh, I'd found her, and it was going to be all right now. While I waited, I looked at the books lining the walls. I was standing in front of the mystery section. Do you know the first title that caught my eye was Time for a Murder?
4: I'm very sorry, ma'am, but one of the other girls tells me that Miss Mannix had an appointment.
1: She's not here.
4: I'm sorry. Now, perhaps
1: I... But where did she go? Let me talk to the girl.
4: I think to the doctor.
1: What doctor? Where? When did she leave?
4: Well, if you'll wait here, I'll find out for you.
1: Oh, I could have cried. It was almost 11 o'clock, and that silly, precious little salesman, he took forever. How long does it take to get him a dress? I started to walk to the back of the store when he came down the aisle toward me.
4: Oh, I'm sorry to have taken so long. A customer on the phone, you know.
1: He's all right. I don't care. Just give me that doctor's address.
4: Oh, yes, yes. I have it right here. Dr. Morton, 101 Flower Street.
1: 101 Flower, Dr. Morton. When did she leave?
4: Oh. Oh, I forgot to ask if you'll...
1: No, no, I'm going there now. Listen, if she comes back, if I miss her, you tell her to stay right here. Don't let her leave the store again until I come back.
4: But...
1: It's a matter of life and death.
4: Oh, well, all right. Is something wrong?
1: Something wrong. I ran to a telephone booth. I knew that I'd done as much as I could alone to save that poor girl.
5: Police Department, Sergeant Leonard.
1: Please listen carefully. There's a murder going to be committed at 12 o'clock.
5: Who is this?
1: Oh, that doesn't matter. My name's Ellen Johnson. I found a letter in the street this morning. It was to a woman called Mannix, Sheila Mannix.
5: Would you spell that, please?
1: Mannix. M-A-N-N-I-X. There's not time for...
5: When did you find the letter?
1: I told you this morning. Oh, what difference does it make? It was at 9, I think.
5: Why didn't you call earlier?
1: I didn't because... Well, I tried to find her myself. I think I know where she is, but
5: have
1: I...
5: you got the letter with
1: yes,
5: you?
1: Yes, yes, I have.
5: Will you read it, please?
1: Well, there isn't time. You've got to send some men here. It's a warning. Somebody called Jack is going to kill her at 12 o'clock on the corner of Main and Thomas.
5: There's a parade going on then. What does this woman look like? Can you give us a description?
1: No, I've never seen her. I don't even know her.
5: You say you think you know where she is?
1: Yes, at a Dr. Morton, 101 Flower Street.
5: Where are you calling from?
1: Simmons Book and Stationery Store. She works here.
5: Will you get a description of the woman, please? I'll wait.
1: Yes, yes, of course. Don't hang up. I found the young man again, and he told me what Sheila Mannix looked like. I got back to the phone and told the officer, short, about 5'2", thin, possibly 90 pounds, wearing a brown coat with a brown shoulder strap bag.
5: We'll try to find her, Miss Johnson. Now, please stay there. I'll have an officer come to the store to pick up the letter.
1: I put the receiver on the hook and sat in the booth. I was shaking, and my hands were wringing wet. It was 11:20. Somewhere outside, I heard a band playing. The parade must have started. I stayed in the shop, and the minutes passed 11:30, 25 to 12. At 20 minutes to 2, I just couldn't stand it any longer. The waiting, you know, the awful waiting. I had to do something. I called Sheila Mannix's house again. There was just that chance, that slight chance. Maybe she went home after the doctor. Maybe she's there. Two more. Oh, wait. No, three. Let it go three more. Oh, be there, be there, be there. You must. You've just got to be.
2: Hello?
1: Miss Mannix?
2: Who is
1: Miss Mannix? You'll never know. Listen, you don't know me, but
2: I have to speak louder. I can't hear a thing on this
1: Who is this? Is this Miss Mannix?
2: Miss Mannix ain't here. This is the landlady.
1: Oh, my.
2: I'm cleaning up. Is there a message?
1: I couldn't stay in that store any longer, so I gave the letter to the salesman and told him to give it to the police when they arrived. It was 11:45. Main Street was alive with people. It seemed as though the whole city had turned out to watch the parade. I pushed my way along the street towards the intersection. I just couldn't have stayed away if it were my own life depending on it. The crowd was so thick that it was impossible to see anything from the street, and I just had to see. Then I thought of the Benson Building and the roof. If I was up on the roof, I could see everything that happened on that corner. It was 11:55 when I got in the elevator and took it up to the 19th floor. I had to walk to the roof, and I could hardly breathe as I opened the door and stepped in out into the bright sun. Instinctively, you know, I knew that this was the building. The same building that the man in the letter had been pushed from last year. For a minute, I didn't see anyone. And then, at the corner, standing near the edge, looking down, I saw her. A short woman, quite thin, dressed in a brown coat with a shoulder strap bag. Miss Mannix. You are Miss Mannix, aren't you? I've been looking for you. It's about a man called Jack. He's looking... Oh, it's all right. It's all right. Don't be afraid. Don't be afraid. Don't move back. Don't the edge. Don't. What's the matter? Get away from there. No,

0: Well, that's how it happened, eh?
1: Yes, I tried.
0: You spend from 9 o'clock till 12 looking for her, and then you don't call us till 45 minutes before
1: it happened. I told you why. I just...
0: You know something, Miss Johnson? I think you're lying.
1: Lying? How dare you say that? I was doing what I thought...
0: You pick up a letter, a warning letter. You go to a janitor. You call people on the phone, but not the police. You visit Sheila Mannix's house, talk to the landlady, talk to the neighborhood druggist, to the salesman in the bookstore. All witnesses, all alibis.
1: But I wanted to find her, to warn her, don't...
0: And then you call the police when you're sure it's too late.
1: How did I know she'd be up there? How?
0: You set up a nice alibi for yourself. You were alone with Sheila Mannix. Who's to say you didn't push her?
1: Oh, stop it. You don't know what you're talking about. You've no right... I was trying to help her, that's all. I won't listen to you. I'm going home.
0: Now, you sit down.
1: Oh.
0: I'm holding you for a while. We're going to check, Miss Johnson. We're going to do a lot of checking.
1: Arrest? I was a good citizen. I did my duty. I tried to save her, and you were going to...
0: Oh, yeah?
1: Oh.
2: Can I see you for a minute?
0: Sure. You stay right there, miss. We're not through.
2: This happened last year.
1: Murder, that's what he's saying, that I murdered her.
2: Books. He called about an hour ago.
1: Saying that?
2: Told us the whole
1: thing. To me, after all the good I...
0: Oh.
1: I was only trying to warn the poor girl.
2: Take a look at the report.
0: Oh, where are they holding?
1: What is he saying? It's about me. I know it.
0: Okay. All right, that does it then. All right, Miss Johnson, we know what happened now.
1: You know? What do you mean, you know? I told you that's how it happened, every word.
0: Well, I'll tell you something. I've got to believe you. There's nothing I can do about it.
1: Nothing you can do? Well, what should you do? Instead of frightening the life out of me, you should thank me for doing
0: it. You listen to me for a change. I'd like nothing better than to throw the book at you, but I can't. We've got the man called Jack. He was picked up in the parade.
1: There, you see, there. I was right.
0: The fellow who wrote that letter you found called the police about an hour ago. He told us the story. That's how we got our boy.
1: Then she was safe. He couldn't kill her. She wasn't in any danger then, was she?
0: Oh, yes, she was. You. Because you found her and frightened her to death.
1: I was only telling her that there was nothing to be afraid of.
0: Sure, that's all. Do you know that she was standing in the same place where her boyfriend was killed a year ago? And then you come along and mention the name of the man she knew killed him.
1: Well,
0: now maybe you know why she was afraid and backed away from you. You didn't know a thing, huh? Well, I want you to know something, though. I want you to sleep with for the rest of your life. If you'd called the police when you picked up that letter, Sheila Mannix would be alive right now. You think about that.
1: I can't see where I was wrong. Oh, maybe I should have called sooner, but I did call. If you hadn't taken so long...
0: Oh, get out of here. Go on, get out. It's too bad we can't send you where the other guy's going. He killed last year. You did it today, just as sure as if you'd shot her. Go on.
1: It's all right, Lieutenant. I understand. I can see why you're upset, and I'm sorry. Sergeant, you understand that I was only doing what I thought right, don't you? It wasn't my fault. It wasn't. If they'd got there sooner, it never would have happened. I've nothing to reproach myself about. Nothing. Oh, I'm so upset. A whole day's work and my gray silk dress ruined. They'll never be able to get that coffee stain out.

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2: 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Portions of this program were transcribed. Tonight's cast included Joseph Kearns, Jack Crucian, Byron Kane, Shimon Ruskin, Jerry Hausner, Lou Krugman, Jeanette Nolan, Jane Avello, and Lou Merrill. For some interesting backstage pictures of Agnes Moorhead rehearsing for today's suspense play, see the current issue of Quick Magazine. The Death Parade was written by Shirley Gordon and adapted for Suspense by Anthony Ellis. Agnes Moorhead is currently on tour with Charles Lawton, Charles Boyer, and Sir Cedric Hardwick in the drama quartet presentation of Man and Superman.
0: And remember, next week on Suspense, Fibber McGee and Molly in Backseat Driver.
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0: Good evening, Spokaneites. This is Victor Koronofsky with some Spokane Halloween stories for you. We've been telling these tales through the month of October, and tonight is Halloween. If you're planning to go trick-or-treating tonight in Hilliard, I need to begin tonight with a couple of warnings. These are ghostly warnings. Hilliard is weird. It's spooky. I think it's the most haunted neighborhood in Spokane. The most haunted building in the most haunted neighborhood in Spokane is the Market Street Antique Store in Hilliard. Susan Hess has been the proprietor for over 15 years, and in fact, part of the building is dedicated to the Hilliard Spirituality Center, where Susan hosts seances, meetings with psychic mediums, and Reiki sessions. The antique store itself has been around for many years. Built in 1903, the building served for many years as a Hilliard's newspaper office for its Inland Empire News and the North Side Post. But its ghost history really dates from the 1950s. There are many ghost stories about the Market Street antique building. The child ghost of the second floor, the chair ghost room in the basement, the Victorian lady ghost, the railroader ghost. But the most famous ghost in all of Hilliard is the antique store's Ghost of Bessie. After organizing and running the antique shop for 13 years, one morning Susan discovered a new picture had been mysteriously placed leaning against the checkout counter sometime in between the time she locked up and turned on the burglar alarm for the night before and the time she opened up for the business the next day. It's always been a total, more than that, an impossible mystery where the picture came from. It seemed to be an ancient, large, oval photograph of a woman, but the image was smeared as if someone had rubbed black oil all over the image or scrubbed the picture almost away. On the back of the photograph was penciled, "From Grandma and the Martin Girls to Bessie, April 11, 1934. It's unclear whether the ghost photo is of Bessie herself or is an image that was given to Bessie by her female relatives, but the ghost photo it is. Thinking a nearly unrecognizable and destroyed photograph was of little value, Susan placed the thing in her office. Then, as the weeks passed, the unexpected, the unimaginable began to occur. The image of Bessie's ghost began to gradually clear and clear until the image of the young woman we see today emerged with sharply defined features. Indeed, the image has cleared further every month since it first appeared over 2 years ago. Bessie's clear picture is hung in the Market Street Antiques store to this day and is available for anyone stopping by to see. The city of Hilliard and subsequently the Hilliard neighborhood of Spokane from 1924 was an unruly and notorious place of bars and prostitutes and gambling casinos, both before and after Prohibition in Washington. During the Prohibition era, illegal drinking establishments were well entrenched in Hilliard. Hilliard was also the place where one could go catch the Great Northern Booze Special train to Troy, Montana, where alcohol was still legal until the 18th Amendment to the United States Constitution was ratified in 1920. As soon as the train cleared Prohibition territory, the bar in the club car was open for business. The train was an early example of a cruise to nowhere. As to the Spokane County sheriffs in office during Prohibition, there usually was no problem at all in Hilliard due to the enterprising lawmen's ownership of at least part of many operations. During Prohibition, some drinking establishments in Hilliard had escape and delivery tunnels leading from their basements, the remnants of which can still be seen today in some buildings in Hilliard. But the tunnels never came into play. Spokane Superior Court Judge George Shield once announced from his courtroom, "Three things hold true in Hilliard. Number one, everyone drinks. Number two, everyone fights. And number three, everybody carries a weapon." Well, perhaps not everyone drank alcohol and carried a weapon. Mid-20th century Hilliard was known for its bars. In 1959, there were 19 bars in Little Hilliard. It was quite a nightclub and bar district. The Big Sky Tavern on Market Street is a Hilliard institution, but also known as a ghost venue. Inside the deceptively plain-looking exterior is a large and very friendly, well-ordered bar area and a huge backyard beer garden, complete with a small garden pool and fire rings for fall and winter gatherings. Begun as a bar by Harvey Schuyler 40 years ago, Big Sky Tavern regulars are a friendly and welcoming bunch. It's not hard to love the place, but it does have a venerable ghost history. Servers have reported footsteps heard overhead when the basement and the place is otherwise empty, and unnerving sounds late at night when all of the customers have left. Part of the paranormal problem may very well be the door to the large cooler used by the bar to, of course, cool things. A sign on the door warns morgue, and by tradition, other things indeed have been cooled behind that door. According to everyone, the door to the cooler was purchased from the Spokane County Coroner some years ago. The Northern Rail Pub is an older, picturesque bar on North Market Street in Hilliard with a large beer garden out back. It's adjacent to the old Masonic Temple. According to the workers there, the Northern Rail Pub is certainly haunted. One server told me that he lived so far away from Hilliard that once he worked late and decided to spend the night sleeping in the bar alone after hours, he was totally creeped out. "I will never, never do that again," he said. The old Hilliard Library on Olympic Avenue was transformed into the Library Sports Bar and is looking for a new owner today. There is a nauseatingly unpleasant paranormal presence in the basement of the bar, verified not only by the first owner and his original reconstruction crew, but also by a librarian who worked there in the old days. And on the very dark side, the Sportsman Cafe and Lounge on North Market Street is a great restaurant, it's a great bar, but it's associated with a Hilliard serial killer. On July 2, 2006, at 5 p.m., a 73-year-old man was last seen walking out of the Sportsman Cafe and was never seen again, alive or dead. I mean, never. A serial killer, John Wayne Thompson, later confessed to his abduction and murder, but the victim's body was never found. The psychopathic killer viciously never revealed what he had done with the body, just to taunt the poor victim's family and friends. The Special K Tavern and Eatery on North Market Street in Hilliard has been around since about 1964, and before that, old-timers remembered it was called Moe's Place. A bartender named Larry from Moe's Place stayed on at the classic roadhouse when it changed hands, and he worked there until he died, on the job, of course. Special K Tavern and Eatery is famous for two things: its delicious bacon cheeseburgers and the ghost Larry, who refused to move on when the physical body of Larry collapsed, died, and was carried out of the place. Everyone who is a regular at Special K's knows the ghost Larry. Larry is not the most pleasant or peaceful ghost. When Larry seems unhappy or frustrated, people sitting at the bar will see the front line of all of the bottles fronting the shelves behind the bar knocked off of the shelf by an unseen force, one by one, from left to right, all along the wall. When the regulars are there, they sometimes don't even look up when this happens. It's Larry, they think. There's also reports of a ghost dog roaming through the place. But Ruby's at Red Dragon is my favorite ghost bar in Hilliard. The manager, Will Buris, has said there are, quote, a couple of ghosts in the building's basement, but they are nice, end quote. But actually, Will, there are all kinds of ghosts there, and you know it. One of the ghosts is said to have the name Charles. When floorboards in the restroom were pulled up during renovations many years ago, a poltergeist was released throwing items and pushing over ladders. Spokane psychic medium Dr. Candace Campbell has communicated with the spirits in the restaurant and has discerned a grandmother spirit in the place within a group of guardian spirits. She has also reported that the word lucky is predominant in the restaurant, and given its longevity, one could intuitively verify that. Famous and very reasonably priced food. Several intuitives of the Spokane spiritualist community have discerned a spiritual vortex of unknown origin in Hilliard and centered at the Red Dragon. On June 14, 2018, a group of five local shamans met in the rear garden of the Red Dragon and jointly performed their spiritual incantations to both clear the vortex of unhealthy vibrations and welcome spiritually nourishing spirits to Hilliard. So it's probably safe to have a cocktail there today. But we're just hitting the fringes of the ghost in Hilliard neighborhood if we don't talk about Mount St. Michael. Mount St. Michael is a haunted Mount Olympus of spirits. I was first warned about Mount St. Michael when I was leading a historical walking tour in downtown Spokane in 2009. That's over 10 years ago. It was 10 o'clock at night and the tour was over. Then an old woman came up to me shouting, "Oh, young man, stop." She was so old she called me young man. She came up to me and said, "Do you take these tours up to Mount St. Michael?" I told her I did on occasion to look at the church. Never, never go up to Mount St. Michael without protection, she said loudly. Now, I grew up in New Orleans, and when the old hag said protection, I was thinking, well, what do you mean, woman, a knife, a gun? Then she produced a small coin purse, and from the purse she produced a small medallion, handing it to me, saying, never, never, young man, go up to Mount St. Michael without the protection of this sacred medal. That incident disturbed me. In fact, it disturbed me very much. It caused me to do a great deal of research about the ghost of Mount St. Michael, and to this day, I wear the protective amulet the old hag gave me on that October night in 2009 when I go up to Hilliard. There are many ghost stories about Mount St. Michael. Dominating the view of Hilliard to the northeast at virtually every point in the community and neighborhood is the gigantic Gothic hilltop castle-like Mount St. Michael Church and Seminary. It has two cemeteries up there, the old Jesuit cemetery and the much newer Holy Rosary Cemetery. If you want a really creepy experience, visit the old Jesuit cemetery on All Souls Day this Sunday on November 1 at night. The dead Jesuits are still on the mountain in their graves, but the living Jesuits are gone. They were replaced by members of the Trinitine Latin Rite Catholic Church and the Congregation of Mary Immaculate Queen in 1977. In 1977, this Trinitine Latin Rite Catholic Church was to become the worldwide headquarters of this breakaway branch of the Roman Catholic Church and cause quite a spiritual stir in Spokane. This new religious branch was born out of a controversy in 1958 when the Vatican, through some kind of mix-up, actually announced the election of two separate bishops as the new pope. The first on October 26, when Cardinal Giuseppe Siri was announced as the new Pope Gregory the 17th, and then black smoke appeared from the Sistine Chapel, and 2 days later on October 28, 1958, the second announcement came that Archbishop Angelo Ricaldi was declared Pope John the 23rd. That was upsetting. What had happened? The church wasn't talking. Had Pope Gregory the 17th been deposed? This was upsetting to many Catholics. This was very upsetting to many Catholics. In fact, a substantial minority of the Roman Catholic Church broke away from Rome and started a separate church, declaring that Pope Gregory the 17th was the rightful pope, and when he had been unelected, there was no longer any pope to head the church. Into this confused and dark picture in 1965 came a man by the name of Francis Conrad Schuchart and his friend Dennis Chicoine. Both of these men were passionate rebels, and I mean passionate. They gave lectures. They passed out pamphlets. They denounced the elected popes of the Vatican, and eventually they started their own church on Mount St. Michael in Hilliard. Francis Schuchart became the presiding bishop of the new church, and in 1984, Schuchart privately announced to his church that he himself had been crowned pope by the Blessed Virgin Mary during a 1978 pilgrimage he had made to Rome. He hadn't told anyone before then, but now was the time to reveal this, he said. Some of his followers began to accord him papal honors, and he began to dress in papal white robes, red slippers, and the papal white giacchetto. With his divine appointment as pope, the press teased him with the title Adrian the Seventh, although he never formally named himself, and certainly not Adrian the Seventh, who was a character in a popular play. Nevertheless, he demanded and was accorded additional honors as pope. But not everybody in his church believed Francis had actually been appointed pope by Our Lady. In fact, most of the new church on Mount St. Michael didn't believe it at all. So Pope Adrian the Seventh, some of his devoted priests and nuns, and about 100 of his followers were driven from Mount St. Michael in Hilliard by the majority of his own followers, with ignominy and much adverse publicity. Adrian the Seventh relocated his splinter group to that destination of every kind of mystical weirdo America has to offer. Yeah, I'm talking about the city of Seattle. His former friend, now avowed enemy, Dennis Chicoine, took over leadership of the group on the mountain above Hilliard. Chicoine died at Mount St. Michael on August 10, 1995. Pope Adrian the Seventh died in Seattle on November 5, 2006. There were ghost stories of Mount St. Michael long before these incidents with the Pope of Hilliard. There was a story of the Jesuit seminary student who threw himself off of the seminary tower and became a ghost, and perhaps the poltergeist ghost at the Monahan Mansion at the Gonzaga campus. There was a persistent story of two ghosts in the lower cafeteria of the seminary building, told by workers employed there. But the most frightening ghost on Mount St. Michael is the ghost of the exiled Pope Adrian VII himself, having returned to the mountain after his death in Seattle. The ghost of the exiled Pope Adrian VII is said to haunt Mount St. Michael. One witness swears that as she was driving up the Serpentine Road on Mount St. Michael one night toward the old seminary, around the curve her car's headlights suddenly played upon the ghost of the Pope, dressed in his flowing robes and papal cap, and standing in the middle of the roadway. She states that she had to suddenly swerve in order to miss the apparition, and in the process nearly drove her vehicle off of the Serpentine Mountain Road. She stopped her vehicle, got out of the car, and looked back. The papal ghost of Adrian VII had vanished. Oh, a protective amulet like mine that probably won't work to protect you in Hilliard, even if you locate one at a religious bookstore. Then again, why take a chance? Let's get recentered in downtown Spokane. I'm counting 11 haunted bars in downtown Spokane that were open before the pandemic. There are probably even more today, even if a few of the bars have closed down permanently. Shall we talk about a few of them, especially in preparation for tonight? The Checkerboard Bar on East Sprague Avenue is currently closed, but it was a neighborhood institution and ghost venue for over 100 years. The Checkerboard was an illegal speakeasy bar in the long, dry 19 years of Washington State's Prohibition era between 1914 and December 5, 1933. When word arrived in the city that the federal Volstead Act had been repealed, the owner of the Checkerboard and a former bootlegger himself was already standing in line at the Spokane County Courthouse to apply for a legal permit to sell legitimate hooch on the premises. So the Checkerboard had the distinction of being the oldest continuously operating bar in the state of Washington through illegal and legal times. The most consistent ghost evidence in the bar was the rattling of glassware, racked glasses, bottles behind the bar, and even stacked cases of empties. Employees regularly saw glasses invisibly knocked off of their places on a shelf. Then there's the infamous ghost seat located at the end stool of the bar nearest the door. This was the reserved place of a Checkerboard habitué for several decades. In those days, one smoked freely in bars. This regular sported a cheap cigar, and on the afternoon he died in his regular seat at the end of the bar, his cigar dropped onto the bar and burned a groove that marks his haunted place to this day. A paranormal investigation of the Checkerboard with electromagnetic field meters in 2014 revealed a high level of electromagnetic spiritual presence in the interior rear of the bar behind the kitchen area. Mootsie's Bar at 406 West Sprague Avenue is a very old ghost bar venue downtown with a long haunted history, and although the owner says he has never seen a ghost in the place, plenty of Mootsie's regulars have. Just like the Checkerboard Bar down the street, there are too many ghost stories to keep up with on a crowded Friday or Saturday night. Mootsie's ghost patroness is Sophia. Over the bar is a half-century-old painting of the lovely and naked ghostly goddess Sophia, which looks like the golden age of Hollywood starlet Sophia Loren in 1950. The old painting may have been the origin of the ghost story, but no one knows for sure, while the ghostly siren depicted is named Sophia or her history. Mootsie's may be the most famous in ghost circles for the still-intact section in the bar's basement of the 11.5 miles of underground tunnels beneath the streets of Spokane, connecting the steam plant with its utility customers from 1915 to 1987. Then there are the weird people that go to Mootsie's. On an April Saturday afternoon in 2015, I was sipping a $2 pint in Mootsie's when an older woman at the end of the bar held up her hand and yelled, "Can you read my palm?" I was taken aback. I wondered, where'd she get that idea? I've never thought I looked much like a palm reader, and in fact, I don't read palms. I have taught divination in palm reading, but as the saying goes, they that can do, and they that can't teach. I surprised myself when I suddenly blurted out to the woman, "Yes, I can." Coming over to me, the woman held out her hand and said, "I've been told I have two lives." I took her right hand and then her left. "Well, I can see what they meant," I said. "You have parallel fate lines arising from your wrist on up to your middle finger. I don't think I've ever seen that in both hands. I continued, that's interesting. Are you clairvoyant or have ESP, things like that? She replied, I don't know. I've always seen things, sometimes before they happen. And I can often tell what people are thinking. Interrupting, I added, because you have a cross. It's called a croix mystique, right in the center of your palm, actually both palms. It denotes a natural gift or talent for mysticism and occultism of all kinds. She gave me a gravelly smoker's laugh with a semi-toothless smile and returned to her end of the bar. I don't think I told her anything she hadn't already known or heard about. But that's Mootsie's for you. Just look around the corner from Mootsie's and in Spokane's old Chinatown, and you'll find the bar at the Sukiyaki Inn with its own entrance in the alley alongside the restaurant. Although the Sukiyaki Inn is Spokane's oldest and, in the opinion of many, myself included, best Japanese restaurant in the city, the bar around back with the alley entrance is definitely ghostly and more than a little strange. The Japanese Americans have a rich ghost history in Spokane. A psychic medium's assessment of the Sukiyaki Inn has revealed a group of friendly and honorable Yuriai ghosts from years past. The Riff Bar at 215 West Main Avenue may be permanently closed with the pandemic. Who knows? I hope it isn't. It's a little, uninviting, dark, graffiti-covered, and somewhat foreboding bar with a small indoor-outdoor patio in the back that's so crowded the musical entertainers have to set up in the alley parking lot to play behind the bar. It's just the place you might expect to be haunted, and it is, with multiple ghosts, at least according to the bartender. There's been a bar on the corner of Division Street and East Main Avenue in the old Division Street Hotel since the place was built in 1902. In the last half century, it's been everything from a comedy club to a jazz bar, and most recently was the Red Lion Barbecue and Pub. I don't think it's there anymore. It's a new bar, it seems to be. Its resident ghost is Whitey, who was a bartender that died in the place before any of us were born, and his ghost decided to stay when his earthly remains were carried out. Whitey is in the basement, and for that we're grateful. The Hotel Ruby, its Sapphire Lounge, is the ghost place for visitors. The Hotel Ruby's Sapphire Lounge is upbeat and modern, but still a very haunted ghost bar. The ghosts in the hotel rooms there are interesting. They're fascinating, in fact, and have been described as floating golden orbs of different sizes. There's even a weird avant-garde floating orb chandelier in the bar that really makes one think and order a second drink, just to be sure. Just up the hill on Lincoln Street from the Hotel Ruby is the Steam Plant Brewery Bar. This place has a long ghost history stretching back to 1889, when on the same spot there was occupied the Northern Pacific Passenger Train Terminal that was destroyed in the Great Fire of Spokane. The haunts of the ghost Lydia on the catwalks overhead can be seen from the bar, and the bar booths have been the scene of multiple paranormal events, all relating to the Great Fire of Spokane on August 4 through 6, 1889. For those who like their top-shelf ghost cocktails shaken and not stirred, there's always the Davenport's Peacock Room Lounge, which is a ghostly accent to the very haunted hotel. Yeah, the drinks are a bit expensive, but you can rub shoulders with the famous ghosts like the poet ghost Vachel Lindsay and his friends, or you might even get a glimpse of the ghost of Mr. Davenport himself, who haunts the place. Patty Tully's Baby Bar is a hidden drinking establishment with very little markings, patronized mostly by Spokane locals and their friends since 1971. At 827 West 1st Avenue and across from the Davenport Hotel, walk next to the building on the parking lot ramp and through the door to about 20 feet in, then follow your nose down a dark hallway into the small, well, actually tiny, bar decorated with oddities and bathed in an eerie red light. It is objectively ghostly. Owner-operator Patty Tully's specialty of the house is a freshly squeezed grapefruit and vodka cocktail, and by the looks of the stack of rinds usually behind the bar, very popular. The dark hallway into and outside of the baby bar is the place where people report seeing a shadow ghost suddenly appear. Maybe it's a reflection from the parking lot, one regular told me once. Was this guy kidding or what? There are no reflections of light from anywhere near the dark baby bar. Well, that's it for tonight, and happy haunted Halloween to you all. Good night, Spokaneites. This has been Victor Kornofsky.
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0: Hello, Spokaneites. This is Victor Komarovsky, Spokane's Gothic historian. Before you tuck yourselves into bed late Friday nights, join me just after midnight at 12:30 a.m. following the Suspense radio program for a Spokane bedtime story about the real, unabridged, and sometimes troubling history of America and the Lilac City. Stories that just might keep you awake. Right here on KYRS Thin Air Community Radio, FM 88.1 and 92.3.
2: This is your KYRS live and local calendar for September 25th to the 27th. Friday through Sunday, September stocked with Yeti the Weary Traveler, T-Dodger, the Dirty Champions, and many others at Happy Meadows and Ford. Friday, Babes in Canyon and Friendship Commanders at the Chameleon, Royal Bliss at the Big Dipper, and the KYRS 23rd Anniversary Gala with Brandon Humphreys at the Downtown Spokane Central Library. Saturday, the Angela Marie Project, Atomic Jive, and many others at the South Perry Street Fair, EQ Records Block Party with Braden All Caps, Lucas Brown, Out of Sight, and others at 124 East Short Avenue, and Piper's Rush at the Big Dipper. Saturday and Sunday, Valley Fest with the Tamarack Ridge Band, Rusty Jackson, Nate Ostrander, and many others at Mirabeau Point Park. Sunday, Kathleen Kinney, Chris Stark, and Deanna Sarkar at St. John's Cathedral, Zonky Jazz Band at Big Barn Brewing, and Matt Heckler at the Chameleon. 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

Thin Air Community Radio has been here for Spokane. The anniversary gala is September 25th. It's a chance to be there for it. 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
0: But have you heard in the time it takes to hear this PSA a distracted driver has already crashed?
2: The National Highway Traffic Safety Administration, or NHTSA, says texting is the most alarming distraction. Using a phone such as reading or sending a text while driving creates enormous potential for death and injuries.
0: In 2023, around 3,200 people were killed in motor vehicle accidents involving distracted drivers.
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0: This is your KYRS live and local calendar for September 25th to the 27th. Friday through Sunday, September stocked with Yeti the Weary Traveler, T-Dodger, the Dirty Champions, and many others at Happy Meadows and Ford. Friday, Babes in Canyon and Friendship Commanders at the Chameleon, Royal Bliss at the Big Dipper, and the KYRS 23rd Anniversary Gala with Brandon Humphreys at the Downtown Spokane Central Library. Saturday, the Angela Marie Project, Atomic Jive, and many others at the South Perry Street Fair, EQ Records Block Party with Braden All Caps, Lucas Brown, Out of Sight, and others at 124 East Short Avenue, and Piper's Rush at the Big Dipper. Saturday and Sunday, Valley Fest with the Tamarack Ridge Band, Rusty Jackson, Nate Ostrander, and many others at Mirabeau Point Park. Sunday, Kathleen Kinney, Chris Stark, and Deanna Sarkar at St. John's Cathedral, Zonky Jazz Band at Big Barn Brewing, and Matt Heckler at the Chameleon. For an entire hour of local musicians, tune into Sounds of Spokane every Sunday night at 8 on KYRS.
1: 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I'm David Barsamian. 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

0: This is your KYRS live and local calendar for September 25th through the 27th. Friday through Sunday, September stock with Yeti the Weary Traveler, T-Dodger, the Dirty Champions, and many others at Happy Meadows and Ford. Friday, Babes in Canyon and Friendship Commanders at the Chameleon, Royal Bliss at the Big Dipper, and the KYRS 23rd Anniversary Gala with Brandon Humphreys at the downtown Spokane Central Library. 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Saturday and Sunday, Valley Fest with the Tamarack Ridge Band, Rusty Jackson, Nate Ostrander, and many others at Mirabeau Point Park. Sunday, Kathleen Kinney, Chris Stark, and Deanna Sarkar at St. John's Cathedral, Zonky Jazz Band at Big Barn Brewing, and Matt Heckler at the Chameleon. For an entire hour of local musicians, tune into Sounds of Spokane every Sunday night at 8 on KYRS.
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0: Hey, Carl.
1: Oh, hey, John. What's up?
0: Oh, I'm just driving home right now. Hold on. I've got to get you on speak.
1: Car accidents are among the leading causes of death in the United States, with distracted driving as one of the most common reasons for an accident. When you drive distracted, you endanger yourself and everyone who shares the road with you. Whether it be your phone, your lunch, or something you're reaching for, it can wait.
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0: This is your KYRS live and local calendar for September 25th through the 27th. Friday through Sunday, September stock with Yeti the Weary Traveler, T Dodger, the Dirty Champions, and many others at Happy Meadows and Ford. Friday, Babes in Canyon and Friendship Commanders at the Chameleon, Royal Bliss at the Big Dipper, and the KYRS 23rd Anniversary Gala with Brandon Humphreys at the Downtown Spokane Central Library. Saturday, the Angela Marie Project, Atomic Jive, and many others at the South Perry Street Fair, EQ Records Block Party with Braden All Caps, Lucas Brown, Out of Sight, and others at 124 East Short Avenue, and Piper's Rush at the Big Dipper. Saturday and Sunday, Valley Fest with the Tamarack Ridge Band, Rusty Jackson, Nate Ostrander, and many others at Mirabeau Point Park. Sunday, Kathleen Kinney, Chris Stark, and Deanna Sarkar at St. John's Cathedral, Zonkey Jazz Band at Big Barn Brewing, and Matt Heckler at the Chameleon. For an entire hour of local musicians, tune into Sounds of Spokane every Sunday night at 8 on KYRS.
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0: Thin Air Community Radio has been here for Spokane. The anniversary gala on September 25th is a chance to be there for it. 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

0: Hey, Spokane. Did you know that almost 100,000 people died between 2014 and 2023 from driving drunk collisions, according to the National Highway Traffic Safety Administration?
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0: This is your KYRS live and local calendar for September 25th through the 27th. Friday through Sunday, September stocked with Yeti the Weary Traveler, T-Dodger, the Dirty Champions, and many others at Happy Meadows and Ford. Friday, Babes in Canyon and Friendship Commanders at the Chameleon, Royal Bliss at the Big Dipper, and the KYRS 23rd Anniversary Gala with Brandon Humphreys at the Downtown Spokane Central Library. Saturday, the Angela Marie Project, Atomic Jive, and many others at the South Perry Street Fair, EQ Records Block Party with Braden All Caps, Lucas Brown, Out of Sight, and others at 124 East Short Avenue, and Piper's Rush at the Big Dipper. Saturday and Sunday, Valley Fest with the Tamarack Ridge Band, Rusty Jackson, Nate Ostrander, and many others at Mirabeau Point Park. Sunday, Kathleen Kinney, Chris Stark, and Deanna Sarkar at St. John's Cathedral, Zonky Jazz Band at Big Barn Brewing, and Matt Heckler at the Chameleon. For an entire hour of local musicians, tune into Sounds of Spokane every Sunday night at 8 on KYRS.
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This is your KYRS live and local calendar for September 25th to the 27th. Friday through Sunday, September stocked with Yeti the Weary Traveler, T-Dodger, the Dirty Champions, and many others at Happy Meadows and Ford. Friday, Babes in Canyon and Friendship Commanders at the Chameleon, Royal Bliss at the Big Dipper, and the KYRS 23rd Anniversary Gala with Brandon Humphreys at the Downtown Spokane Central Library. Saturday, the Angela Marie Project, Atomic Jive, and many others at the South Perry Street Fair, EQ Records Block Party with Braden All Caps, Lucas Brown, Out of Sight, and others at 124 East Short Avenue, and Piper's Rush at the Big Dipper. Saturday and Sunday, Valley Fest with the Tamarack Ridge Band, Rusty Jackson, Nate Ostrander, and many others at Mirabeau Point Park. Sunday, Kathleen Kinney, Chris Stark, and Deanna Sarkar at St. John's Cathedral, Zonkey Jazz Band at Big Barn Brewing, and Matt Heckler at the Chameleon. 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

And I heard, as it were, the noise of thunder, one of the four beasts saying, "Come and see." And I saw, and behold, a white horse.

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There'll be a golden ladder reaching down when the man comes around. The hairs on your arm will stand up at the terror in each sip and in each sup. Will you partake of that last offered cup or disappear into the potter's ground?

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The virgins are all trimming their wicks. The whirlwind is in the thorn tree. It's hard for thee to kick against the pricks. Till Armageddon, no shalom, no shalom. Then the father hen will call his chickens home. The wise men will bow down before the throne.

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Whoever is righteous, let him be righteous still. Whoever is filthy, let him be filthy still.

wish. The whirlwind is in the thorn tree. It's hard for thee to kick against the pricks. In measured hundredweight,

And I heard a voice in the midst of the four beasts. And I looked, and behold, a pale horse. And his name that sat on him was Death. And Hell followed with him.

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Despite being itself a short-lived movement, emo's second wave has taken on new life within today's emo and indie rock scene. 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

sunrise. She drags his body down to the edge of the swollen river, wrapped in a red velvet curtain, stolen from the movie theater where she works. Quiet as a whisper, under the stanchions of a washed out bridge, she cuts him loose and watches as the flood waters spin him round once and carry him away. Then she removes the golden ring upon her finger. 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

She runs from the ghost of her father and five different uncles. 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She'd like to kill them all.

0: This is your KYRS live and local calendar for September 25th to the 27th. Friday through Sunday, September stocked with Yeti the Weary Traveler, T-Dodger, the Dirty Champions, and many others at Happy Meadows and Ford. Friday, Babes in Canyon and Friendship Commanders at the Chameleon, Royal Bliss at the Big Dipper, and the KYRS 23rd Anniversary Gala with Brandon Humphreys at the Downtown Spokane Central Library. Saturday, the Angela Marie Project, Atomic Jive, and many others at the South Perry Street Fair, EQ Records Block Party with Braden All Caps, Lucas Brown, Out of Sight, and others at 124 East Short Avenue, and Piper's Rush at the Big Dipper. Saturday and Sunday, Valley Fest with the Tamarack Ridge Band, Rusty Jackson, Nate Ostrander, and many others at Mirabeau Point Park. Sunday, Kathleen Kinney, Chris Stark, and Deanna Sarkar at St. John's Cathedral, Zonkey Jazz Band at Big Barn Brewing, and Matt Heckler at the Chameleon. For an entire hour of local musicians, tune into Sounds of Spokane every Sunday night at 8 on KYRS.
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3: I think we did do that one, right? 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

Hi, I'm C.S. Song, host with Sasha Lilly of a unique program about politics, society, and ideas. It's called Against the Grain, and it's an investigation into alternative ways of looking at history, economics, social movements, labor politics, gender and race, and much more. 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

This is your KYRS live and local calendar for September 25th to the 27th. Friday through Sunday, September stock with Yeti the Weary Traveler, T-Dodger, the Dirty Champions, and many others at Happy Meadows and Ford. Friday, Babes in Canyon and Friendship Commanders at the Chameleon, Royal Bliss at the Big Dipper, and the KYRS 23rd Anniversary Gala with Brandon Humphreys at the Downtown Spokane Central Library. Saturday, the Angela Marie Project, Atomic Jive, and many others at the South Perry Street Fair, EQ Records Block Party with Braden All Caps, Lucas Brown, Out of Sight, and others at 124 East Short Avenue, and Piper's Rush at the Big Dipper. Saturday and Sunday, Valley Fest with the Tamarack Ridge Band, Rusty Jackson, Nate Ostrander, and many others at Mirabeau Point Park. Sunday, Kathleen Kinney, Chris Stark, and Deanna Sarkar at St. John's Cathedral, Zonkey Jazz Band at Big Barn Brewing, and Matt Heckler at the Chameleon. For an entire hour of local musicians, tune into Sounds of Spokane every Sunday night at 8 on KYRS

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1: Knowing them keeps you safer. Regardless of your beliefs, criminal history, appearance, or citizenship status, these rights cannot be taken from you.
0: You have the right to due process and a fair trial.
1: The state must provide you an attorney upon request, and you should not waive this right.
2: Police cannot conduct a search without a judicial warrant or probable cause.
0: They cannot arrest you for exercising your rights, and they are obligated to read you your rights.
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4: This is Bird Note, and today is Earth Day. This is the sound of the ivory-billed woodpecker, a bird that was last seen for certain before 1950. The low-lying hardwood forests of the southeast that it depended on had been cut down. But it's not too late to help other birds, like the solitary American bittern. We can preserve the wetlands upon which they depend so that the bittern's otherworldly song never disappears. The sharp-tailed grouse lives in a wide range of habitats, from prairie grasslands to shrublands to the bogs of the boreal forest. Populations of sharp-tailed grouse have increased by nearly 20% since 1970, partly thanks to the Conservation Reserve Program. Let's end with a real success story. By the end of 2019, 337 California condors graced the skies over the West Coast. With the help of a multitude of individuals, government agencies, wildlife organizations, and more, the wild population has increased from only 25 birds in the 1980s. This Earth Day, we invite you to join BirdNote and our conservation partners to help bring birds back. 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I'm Mary McCann.

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Greetings from Tromaville. This is Lloyd Kaufman, president of Troma Entertainment and creator of The Toxic Avenger. 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

0: health care, and I sleep on my mother's couch, and I don't have anything left to lose anymore.
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This is your KYRS live and local calendar for September 25th to the 27th. Friday through Sunday, September stocked with Yeti the Weary Traveler, T-Dodger, the Dirty Champions, and many others at Happy Meadows and Ford. Friday, Babes in Canyon and Friendship Commanders at the Chameleon, Royal Bliss at the Big Dipper, and the KYRS 23rd Anniversary Gala with Brandon Humphreys at the Downtown Spokane Central Library. Saturday, the Angela Marie Project, Atomic Jive, and many others at the South Perry Street Fair, EQ Records Block Party with Braden All Caps, Lucas Brown, Out of Sight, and others at 124 East Short Avenue, and Piper's Rush at the Big Dipper. Saturday and Sunday, Valley Fest with the Tamarack Ridge Band, Rusty Jackson, Nate Ostrander, and many others at Mirabeau Point Park. Sunday, Kathleen Kinney, Chris Stark, and Deanna Sarkar at St. John's Cathedral, Zonky Jazz Band at Big Barn Brewing, and Matt Heckler at the Chameleon. For an entire hour of local musicians, tune into Sounds of Spokane every Sunday night at 8 on KYRS

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wish you could hear real conversations about how our little corner of the Pacific Northwest is making a big splash in our world? 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Or do you just want to take a deeper dive into stories you hear about on the news? Well, if any of those are the case, So Did You Hear is the show for you. I'm Federica Brandy, and I'm bringing you a wide-angle view on our corner of the world with an original talk show featuring conversations with shakers, movers, and shapers who enrich our community on Friday afternoons. 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

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Tune in Mondays at 1 o'clock p.m. for Project Censored on KYRS Thin Air Community Radio.

This is your KYRS live and local calendar for September 25th through the 27th. Friday through Sunday, September stocked with Yeti the Weary Traveler, T Dodger, the Dirty Champions, and many others at Happy Meadows and Ford. Friday, Babes in Canyon and Friendship Commanders at the Chameleon, Royal Bliss at the Big Dipper, and the KYRS 23rd Anniversary Gala with Brandon Humphreys at the Downtown Spokane Central Library. Saturday, the Angela Marie Project, Atomic Jive, and many others at the South Perry Street Fair, EQ Records Block Party with Braden All Caps, Lucas Brown, Out of Sight, and others at 124 East Short Avenue, and Piper's Rush at the Big Dipper. Saturday and Sunday, Valley Fest with the Tamarack Ridge Band, Rusty Jackson, Nate Ostrander, and many others at Mirabeau Point Park. Sunday, Kathleen Kinney, Chris Stark, and Deanna Sarkar at St. John's Cathedral, Zonky Jazz Band at Big Barn Brewing, and Matt Heckler at the Chameleon. For an entire hour of local musicians, tune into Sounds of Spokane every Sunday night at 8 on KYRS

ran outside in the hot twilight. I had a lighter that didn't light. Well, I know I shouldn't smoke. I was gone, I was free to leave. Walking fast down the Bowery. Tears in my eyes so I couldn't see.

Something happens when you put live music, a professional auctioneer, dinner, and a full room of people who all love the same radio station in the same place. Find out September 25th. Thin Air's you're going to have to edit this. Thin Air's anniversary gala on the third floor of the Spokane Central Library. 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

0: Here's a surprise. Paul McCartney uses AI in his music. Many popular music artists have begun incorporating AI into their music, just like Paul when he released Now and Then, a track that contains a replication of the late John Lennon's voice.
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Friday through Sunday, September stocked with Yeti the Weary Traveler, T-Dodger, the Dirty Champions, and many others at Happy Meadows and Ford. Friday, Babes in Canyon and Friendship Commanders at the Chameleon, Royal Bliss at the Big Dipper, and the KYRS 23rd Anniversary Gala with Brandon Humphreys at the Downtown Spokane Central Library. 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Saturday and Sunday, Valley Fest with the Tamarack Ridge Band, Rusty Jackson, Nate Ostrander, and many others at Mirabeau Point Park. Sunday, Kathleen Kinney, Chris Stark, and Deanna Sarkar at St. John's Cathedral, Zonkey Jazz Band at Big Barn Brewing, and Matt Heckler at the Chameleon. 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

0: 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The show where we mostly fight.
1: Well, I mean, you usually fight with Cheryl.
0: I mean, I guess.
1: Yeah.
0: But he's not here.
1: No, not today.
0: No, so that's the thing. Today, we're not going to fight, but we're going to talk about actually, I guess, important things.
1: Yes.
0: So, basically...
1: We'll also have fun.
0: Yeah.
1: Yeah.
0: Well, I have a kind of a long intro because our guest today is someone who's actually not just complaining like us, who's actually trying to do something to make things better, right?
1: Yeah.
0: But we like complaining, so... If you do everything right, we won't be able to complain. So, anyways. So, long story short. Well, maybe. I had given up for a long time of being involved with, like, voting or trying to make things better and, like, understanding how the system works because it seems very messed up, really. But I realized that I'm not helpless. I do have power. I just need to elect the right people. I need to get the right people in the right place. And that's exactly why I have my guest today. I'll do a little disclaimer because whatever I say is my own personal opinion. It does not have anything to do with KYRS or its affiliates, whatever. And so I have the people I like on my show and the people I support on my show.
1: That's
0: and
1: right.
0: So today we're happy to welcome Kevin Fagan.
2: Great to be here. Thank you so much for having me.
0: Thank you so much. And sorry, we're very chaotic and we're new at this.
1: Yeah.
0: Yeah. But
2: I love it.
0: Yeah. Thankfully, we don't have Shahru today because he hates us and we hate him. But Leah and I will take care of this.
1: Yeah. Yes. We got this.
0: So for everyone listening, could you please introduce yourself?
2: Yeah.
0: Yeah. Just let everyone know. Yeah.
2: Yep. Just from the top, Kevin Fagan. I'm a Gonzaga grad. My background's in climate change and sustainability. Yes. And I'm a progressive Democrat running for Washington's 5th Congressional District. Mm-hmm. And yeah.
0: Awesome. So the first time I met you, you actually came to one of our meetings for the INWCLP, which is the Inland Northwest Coalition for the Liberation of Palestine, which usually scares people off.
2: Yeah.
0: And that's what I've noticed. I'm like, why are you such a scaredy cat? There's nothing scary about it. But you actually showed up. You joined the meeting, you gave input, you tried to help and everything, and then you also let us know that you're running. And I was like, okay, maybe there's someone I can support, I guess. And the more we get to know you, the more we realize that you actually do care and you're not just saying that to get our votes. So I wanted to discuss all these things today, but we can start about talking about you first. Mm-hmm. So you said you grew up in the Bay Area, right? So what made you come to Spokane?
2: So main reason was Gonzaga. And loved the feel of the campus, that very community-oriented space, smaller class sizes, and frankly, I love the outdoors as well. And so the access to skiing, hiking, backpacking.
0: Oh, nice.
2: Just, I was like, this is great. And Gonzaga's campus is beautiful. Mm-hmm. And I initially came into school after having done like a gap year traveling around. I know, a rich white kid.
1: Wow.
2: Right? Seriously. So I came in wanting to study international relations. I'm like, look at all these problems all around the world. We need people to solve them. Mm-hmm. And through the course of being at Gonzaga, I transitioned to a major in sociology and found that I could impact my community a lot more locally. There was a lot of great things that could be done in Spokane. And and then fell in love with the city and this area. And that's exactly why I stayed.
0: So was there a certain thing that made you want to consider Spokane home? Like just on top of what you just said, was there a certain moment where you're like, you know what? I think I want to stay. I want to help this city.
2: You know, are you saying like after Gonzaga or like at that point?
0: Like when you had a choice to leave if you want and then you were like, no, I want to stay.
2: I would say I'd been doing research on the health effects of wildfire smoke while in school. And unfortunately that was sort of it was supposed to be more of an in-person sociological interacting with people. How are you impacted by the by wildfire smoke? But because of COVID, it turned into more of health data and statistics.
0: Yeah.
2: But still, it engaged that local community aspect in getting involved and showing that they're like, climate change is here today and it is impacting our communities.
0: Yes.
2: And frankly, that with both the opportunity to make an impact, which I've, there's, I don't know the exact phrase, but amongst a number of people that I am, have any form of community involvement with, people say that Spokane's great because it's not too big where you feel washed out, but it's still small enough where you know you can make a difference.
0: Yeah.
2: Right. And so it, you're, what you're doing still has an outsized impact, but it's not too big. And it's not like it. So I found a lot of great other folks who are doing great work here. And that really was encouraging.
0: That's interesting. I've never thought of it that way. I was like, it's just a small city. It's nothing I do here. What is it going to make it? You know, what kind of difference is it going to make if I'm just all the way over here trying to change the world? But it's really nice to find people that, and you realize that you're not alone and you're actually doing this.
1: Yeah.
0: And that's why I'm really excited about having actually a candidate that actually does stuff instead of just take the money and then just,
2: you know,
0: say things.
2: Yeah, the phrase, we need Democrats that actually do something. I think that was Kat Abruzzale.
0: Yeah.
2: But that, I resonate with that a lot because especially younger folks, it, regardless of where you sit on the political spectrum, you just look up and see people taking corporate money and not actually caring about what people
1: is
2: want.
1: Happening.
2: Yeah.
0: Yeah. And that's what I like also on your website. You're like, no PAC money. So we're like, okay, that's good to know. Because it's very important to see that if you're bought or not, and if you're actually, and to see that you actually had a background doing all these good things already. It's nice to know that we have some hope we can maybe help. And another thing, it was very random, but I was thinking it's nice to have someone who is actually young and aware of the problems we're having right now and all that, instead of someone who has one foot in the grave already. So,
2: or like some representatives are currently died in the seat. So
1: exactly.
2: Never want that.
0: Yeah. So as a young person who's still, you have a lot that you could do to choose instead of actually doing what's important and trying to help fix things. What made you want to run? And especially, again, like we know why in Spokane, but what made you just say, I need to do something about this?
2: Yeah. So a lot of my work in the last, since graduating from Gonzaga for the last 5 years, has been in the climate change and sustainability space. Not surprisingly, that's where my interest lies. That's where I view as a great way to make change because we see the impacts and we also need to rapidly reduce our greenhouse gas emissions in order to prevent the worst. So that there's an urgency to that, that I, that's why I felt called to work in the climate space, because of that urgency. And then, you know, at the beginning of Trump's second term, at beginning of 2025, a lot of our work is with tribal clients. And so we work with a number of Upper Columbia United Tribes, Nez Perce Tribe. So a lot of tribes in this region and on the west side. And so many of our clients were just having grant after funding program indiscriminately cut by the Trump administration. And it just, it halted a lot of great work that was, that was getting done. And then not just, so seeing those impacts combined with just the wreaking havoc at all levels of our life over the last year, really called to a point of reflection, like, okay, of course, I'm a change maker at heart. I don't mind failing. I'm not afraid to fail. And so
1: that's
2: I looked
1: great
2: at,
1: quality.
2: Thank you. And I looked at the Democratic candidates that were on the ticket in who had announced by in January, was when I initially started really deeply considering it and announced that month. And I didn't see candidates that were very policy forward. We're going to say, here's where here's my lines. Here's what, like, it calling it what's happening in Gaza genocide, like being able to be like, I want healthcare for all, and I'm not going to stop at anything to get there.
0: Yes.
2: I just didn't see any of the candidates that I would be like, oh, I would throw my support behind them.
0: Yeah, and I like that because I was talking to Abby and Morton, who are from Jewish Voice for Peace, and they said they did send the candidates questions and they wanted them to answer. And they also said

0: scared to say, yes, injustice is injustice. Yes, what's wrong is wrong. And that's what really makes me angry, because all the, like, people are just hating, especially right now, and afraid. Mm-hmm. So, and I think they go hand in hand because they feel threatened or something. But it's really refreshing. So I was like, what made you not have that fear of admitting, yes, it's a genocide? Yes, like all these questions that most people who are running just avoid.
1: Yeah, I've become, we can't, especially as Democrats, progressives, like, mm-hmm. we can't conditionally support or human rights, right? Yes. We can't only care mm-hmm. about human rights when it's politically convenient to do
0: yes,
1: so.
0: Yes, mm-hmm. exactly.
1: And mm-hmm. this is an example of a politically inconvenient time to mm-hmm. stand up, because mm-hmm. our, you know, Boeing is a huge employer
0: yes.
1: in Washington State, mm-hmm. that our taxpayer dollars are directly going towards bombing children mm-hmm. in Gaza and now mm-hmm. in Lebanon.
0: Yes.
1: And that requires us taking a stand. It's not something that we can be wishy-washy on, because mm-hmm. human rights abuses should be called out no matter what. Who's supporting them, yeah. what's behind mm-hmm. them. Like, and especially if it's our taxpayer dollars, we have a moral right to call that out.
0: Exactly. Yes. And that's, I guess, what made me look into it, because I'm indirectly supporting this by being silent and not mm-hmm. doing anything about it. And so that's why I'm excited that you're here. Yes. So I know, like, why Congress, you know? Mm-hmm. I know it's a huge leap, let's say, from what you've done before. Like, what made you decide for this specifically?
1: Yeah. So I'd say two things. One, it was just the way that I viewed making the biggest amount of change mm-hmm. with my effort, and that complete lack of younger voice that's currently represented in this race at all.
0: Yes, please.
1: Felt that I could really, there was a need for a young progressive in mm-hmm. this race to push all the candidates forward,
0: yes.
1: frankly, that since me even joining this race, mm-hmm. candidates have been forced to take a position on
0: yeah.
1: health,
0: yes.
1: whether they stand for healthcare mm-hmm. for all, whether they, you know, stand for these positions that wouldn't have been necessarily distinguished beforehand.
0: Mm-hmm.
1: And I, on a, like you said, we're getting real on the show. Half of what I didn't know how hard it was at the time.
0: Oh man.
1: Yeah. Yeah. Like this, I mean, running for public office is something mm-hmm. that is, I hope more people feel called to do it, but it is mm-hmm. an incredibly hard thing to do.
0: Yeah. Especially with all the influence. I would just imagine, mm-hmm. I don't know anything, of course, but I'm just imagining that there's probably a lot of pressure for you to, like, do a certain thing, go a certain way. Mm-hmm. And it's really hard not to just fit in that mold and give in. And so, again, thank you for taking the bullet for all of us. So, I guess I'll talk about it before, because I was going to do the second part where we just talk about what you plan. But I think mm-hmm. I'm going to start now, because on your website it says putting the fifth first.
1: Mm-hmm.
0: And as someone who didn't grow up in America, I really honestly don't know what that means. So can you tell
1: fair.
0: Us about it?
1: Yeah. So
2: that's good. That's a good question.
0: Oh, good question.
2: Yeah. Okay.
1: That specifically means, like, putting the people of the fifth district, putting the money where our mouth is as far mm-hmm. as who's representing us.
0: Certainly.
1: And
0: okay.
1: so putting the fifth first means, like, actually taking seriously the agricultural droughts that we're having on the Palouse, mm. the very serious issues that we're having with rural hospitals closing, and not just glossing over those things and taking corporate money and putting, because the alternative is putting corporations and corporate donors first, in my opinion.
0: Yeah.
1: Mm-hmm. And so it's putting the fifth first means being willing to show up in front of your constituents mm-hmm. and even when you may have been wrong about yeah. something, and being directly beholden to the people of this district, mm-hmm. not corporations, not large donors. It's directly to the people.
2: And not okay. running and hiding when your constituents would like to ask you questions mm-hmm. and, you know, bring up subjects that they run from.
1: Exactly.
2: That's very nice. I love that is on your website.

0: That makes me feel seen as someone who votes, mm-hmm. as someone who would like to be able to stand behind somebody that I've had a hard time for the last couple decades, voting wise for me, just within the district, within the region, because it doesn't seem like there's anyone that I could honestly, wholeheartedly be behind,
1: mm-hmm.
0: because there's always something, there's always one little thing, like you saw that they got a donation from this person,
1: yes.
0: so then how is that influencing what might come up,
2: mm-hmm.
0: as far, and it frustrated me to no end,
1: mm-hmm.
0: so this is nice hearing from you and knowing that that is on your website, and that if I did have a question, you would be there, mm-hmm. to answer it, and answer it truthfully, and if I disagreed with you, it'd be fine.
1: Mm-hmm.
0: That's the thing. It's okay to disagree. It's okay to say I was wrong.
1: Yeah, and I'm unfortunately, I'll admit we tested Kevin a lot. Me, Maddie.
2: Oh, yeah.
1: So we know that he's someone who will take it, but also who knows when, like, to just, you know, stop. This is right, yeah. this is wrong kind of thing.
0: Yeah.
1: And that's really, really great to have and refreshing, because a lot of people don't know the people they're supporting just because their family's supporting or whatever. They don't do more digging, or mm-hmm. they don't see the other view. They kind of just look through things through a tunnel. And it's nice to just, it's not even hard to just dig a little bit, you know?
0: Exactly.
1: But a lot of these campaigns, like, I even walk around the, whenever I'm driving, I was like, where are the Kevin Fagan signs, right? But you realize that those people who have a lot of donations,
2: mm-hmm.
1: they have a lot of money, they put big signs, and that's about as far as they're going to do to help us,
2: yeah.
1: is put big signs that block our scenes. Like, no, put that sign down. I want to see the tree, I guess. But, so it's always that way. But I've been noticing, and I'm getting so excited, a lot of people have Kevin Fagan on in their yards, the
0: yeah.
1: signs,
0: yeah.
1: and it's like, yes, this is actually the important part, not the part where you just pay for it and put it by a traffic light. So that's awesome. It shows that people actually are sick of what we already have, and people are starting to do their research, that people are looking for what we actually deserve, which is better.
0: Yeah.
2: Yeah.
1: yeah.
2: And I'm glad you noticed those yard signs,
1: because yeah.
2: that, we've really prioritized mm-hmm. getting out in direct voter engagement mm-hmm. and just interfacing with folks face to face and saying, here's what we could do differently. Here's how we could build the future
1: yeah.
2: that's different from what we're doing today. And I think that's really resonated with folks
1: mm-hmm.
2: Because one of those yard signs goes a lot further to showing
1: yes.
2: support than just one that you can put on any intersection.
1: Exactly. Yeah. Because most of these, you just see it by the traffic light, and I have to like hurt my eyes while I'm waiting for the light to turn green. I was like, I don't want to see this. But then you don't see it in yards.
2: Mm-hmm.
1: It's like, okay, that mm-hmm. says a lot.
0: Yeah.
1: You're just paying your way through to make people think that you're popular, you're doing great, but you're not.
2: Mm-hmm.
1: And so that's really awesome to see. And every time I see it, I almost want to go and be like, yeah, good job.
0: Start an account and just have like pictures of the yard yeah. signs. Not the addresses or anything. Like, oh, here's a yeah. yard. Here's a yard.
1: You're probably a good person. But that's exciting. Anyways, we're gonna do a little promo and take a little break. So probably play a song after, and then we'll be back.
2: Sounds
1: so
2: good.
1: So don't go anywhere, everyone. Or maybe do go somewhere. Okay, we'll try again. I guess we're just joking. Because Charo is not here. And he likes to do these things. Okay, we're going to do it again. Because it's going to happen this time. Don't worry, guys. Okay?
0: Okay,
1: we'll be back.
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0: very relaxing.
1: Well, that was very relaxing, is what I said.
0: Okay,
1: but don't worry.
0: I did the things.
1: Good job, Leah. We're Thanks. Replacing Charo forever. So we were just talking while that song was playing. Unfortunately, we weren't even listening to the song. But we know the song. It's great. Mm-hmm. And I hope everyone enjoyed it. So we were talking with Kevin, who we have with us here today, who's running for Congress. And we like Kevin.
2: Yes.
1: In case people didn't notice. And so we just wanted to talk more about your campaign and about what your plans. So we can start with, so for your campaign talks a lot about community. And so what does really community mean to you personally? Like, what's the focus when you talk about this, like doing stuff for the community?
3: Yeah, it's both a broad and a specific term, right?
1: Yeah.
3: It means something different to mm-hmm. whoever's reading it. But for me, I think of community as the folks who are living and working mm-hmm. in this district, the ones who might be showing up in different ways, might not have the time to maybe go to a meeting or something like that. But those are still our community members. Those are folks living and working every day that are just trying to make their lives better.
1: Yes.
3: and do the next thing.
1: Yes.
3: And so, you know, each one of us has different communities. I'd say mm-hmm. I've built a lot of community in the last few years around this climate space. And you mentioned Abby Sachs with mm-hmm. Jewish Voice for Peace, like
1: yeah.
3: around Spokane Reimagined and our buses and supporting mm-hmm. STA and these different initiatives and the value of public transit.
1: Yeah.
3: And so that's a community mm-hmm. within this broader group of a lot of people who want to make the places that we live and work better.
1: Mm-hmm. Yeah.
3: And whether folks are actually donating their time or not, mm-hmm. it's just about showing up. In those
1: yes.
3: spaces, right? Like I did on that first night at your first meeting.
1: Yeah, which is really, really great. And I was just letting Kevin know while we were on our break that it really meant a lot to everyone in that meeting to just have someone actually approach us, you know, and not be so afraid of just our name. Because there's a lot of awesome events happening soon. So there's going to be a meet and bingo event happening on the 21st, right? And Michael invited all different kinds of candidates, like for Congress or legislative or countywide races and all that. So a lot of people actually ask, Who's involved in planning this? What are the organizations? And this event specifically are planned by a lot of organizations that care about the community and the environment. And for some reason, that scares a lot of people off. So we have a few candidates that we know that backed out after they found out who was taking part, because we encourage people to like attend these events and ask the right questions. Your voice will be heard. So go ask what you actually care about. Ask what you want yeah. to know. And
2: it's not like a confrontation thing.
1: Yes.
2: It's a dialogue.
3: Yeah,
2: people
1: and it's a
2: need
1: meet and
2: dialogue.
1: Bingo. Yeah. yeah, it's a meet and bingo, and I'm excited for it because we just get to talk, just like how we're talking to you right now. And get to know people. You know?
2: Yeah.
1: What's so funny?
3: I'm laughing because the idea of being scared of a bingo.
1: Right. yeah,
3: like
1: it's so scary.
3: Oh, gosh, it's going to be too politically charged. They might talk about
1: right?
3: climate change in Palestine.
1: Yeah,
3: don't
1: exactly.
3: hear it.
1: Exactly. That's exactly what people are worried about. And it's like, no, it's very friendly. It's
3: yeah.
1: fun. We're having food. We're having music. It's just going to be, I don't know why people are scared. But actually, I do know why people are scared, because a lot of people running, they have a certain script they have to stick to, right? They just memorize it and they just say it
2: yeah.
1: because their masters told them to. And so whenever there's a situation where it's not so controlled, they really get scared because
3: yeah.
1: they don't want to expose their real face.
3: Yeah. And, and that going back to, you know, what it means, like what is community, what it means to be in community. Mm-hmm. It's just about showing up and listening to, like, regardless of if you agree with someone.
1: Yeah.
3: It's not being afraid because you know the questions are going to be asked.
1: Yeah. And that's exactly why we're really, we really appreciate what you do, is because I may not 100% agree with everything or support everything, but we like that we know you're willing to listen, you're willing to discuss, you're willing to think of a solution that would work for everyone. And that's exactly what we want, is just someone who cares, who has a moral compass.
2: Yeah. And that's hard to come by.
1: Yeah. It's so very
2: thank
1: hard.
2: You.
3: Yeah. You're welcome.
1: So from, I guess, well, I was just wondering, I have questions, but I'm not reading them because I just want to know these things. Mm-hmm. Like, how important do you think is being approachable and just connected to people themselves? Because a lot of people don't think it's important, because like we said, when we talked about community, to many people running, community to them is the people who pay them.
2: Mm-hmm.
1: That's their community. They're like, you pay me, I'll take care of you.
3: Mm-hmm.
1: But for you, it's pretty different. So why is it important for you to be very connected to people and to really know, like, go to the source, kind of?
3: Mainly, I'd say for the exact reason why I'm doing this all is because I'm interested in actually improving people's lives.
1: Mm-hmm.
3: And that requires being on the ground and being accessible.
1: That's
3: because otherwise, if you're only listening to a select group of donors or people that are telling you what to say, then you don't actually have a really good idea of how you can then influence policy that's going to make things better.
1: Yeah.
3: Because then you won't think of universal health care as a necessary solution, because you don't really see the people going into medical debt on a daily basis in our communities.
1: Yep. Hello, that's me.
3: It's very important to be grounded in community in order to know what I'm going to fight for in Washington, D.C., right? That and you see some of the best politicians that emulate that feel like, oh, yeah, they could walk down their street right now and have a conversation with anyone who approached them. Like, would you guys go up to Zoran Bondani in New York?
1: Yeah.
3: Probably.
1: Yeah, high-five
3: and
1: him.
3: Exactly.
1: And then be like, why did you say that, though? You could have said it. Uh-huh. But I know he will listen. So
3: exactly.
1: That's the whole thing. I don't have to agree with him on everything, but I just need someone who will listen and we can figure it out.
3: Mm-hmm.
1: We don't have to fight it out. Yeah. So as someone who grew up in the Bay Area, it's probably a lot more diverse over there.
3: Yes.
1: Probably, because we don't know, because we know.
3: It's definitely
1: so this show is all about diversity and communities, and we want everyone to feel celebrated and like they belong. So how can we make Spokane a place that for everyone to feel like they belong here? Like, because, for example, I'm going to bring this up.
2: Okay.
1: So one of the problems we had, for example, that really, really upset me is Congresswoman Jessica Yeager and her hateful Islamophobic or anti-Islam remarks. And so all the anger that the community had, a lot of people showed up to the city hall and talked about it, but all we got from it is it's freedom of speech. And even the mayor was like, we don't stand by what... it's okay if I make fun of the way she talks. But she was saying,
2: it's
1: like...
2: It's your show, it's okay.
1: Yeah, okay. It's my show. She was saying, oh, we don't really stand by it, but it's okay, it's freedom of speech. But people don't understand that freedom of speech is not hate speech.
3: Correct.
1: The way she said, for example, all Muslims are rapists, all Muslims are terrorists, whatever. I can say the same thing about any religion. I can say all Christians are Nazis, all Jewish are whatever. You know, I can just do that to any religion. But for some reason, because she targeted this one community who makes up like a lot of population in the valley, the Muslim community, somehow she still got away with it.
2: Yeah.
1: And so this is something really important we need to address. Like, how do we make everyone feel like they belong and they're respected when people like Yeager get away with whatever she says?
3: Yeah. I mean, that's a layered question and not an easy one, but I'd say first and foremost, what she said was horrible. Yes. And that shouldn't be allowed. That's not protected under mm-hmm. free speech. That is hate speech.
1: Yeah.
3: But part of me also knows, and this is not excusing her personal responsibility, is that she said that for a reason. Mm-hmm. She probably consumes some form of media
1: mm-hmm.
3: that spews something similar,
1: yes.
3: that has a similar hate speech or rhetoric about a group or class that mm-hmm. they want people to be afraid of.
1: Yes.
3: Because when you fear someone, you're much more likely to hate them. Mm-hmm. And so that is coming from, in my opinion, what I see is a national crisis of media that is social media that self-perpetuates this anger against one another and mm-hmm. hyper-partisanship and hate and hate speech, especially Islamophobic hate speech, as mm-hmm. we've seen in the last 6 months.
1: Yeah.
3: And I mean, obviously didn't begin there, but
1: yes.
3: when it's okay for a president and his cabinet and people in Congress to say these things, it definitely trickles down. Yeah. And that makes it more okay for someone driving their lifted Ram 3500 to yell mm-hmm. a hate speech out the window because they saw Tucker Carlson do it.
1: Mm-hmm.
3: Yeah. And like, yeah.
2: Well, what I don't understand also is it does have that trickle down effect, but you know, the backlash immediately after the president or someone said something like this or tweeted something like this, there's that initial backlash and then it disappears.
1: Yes.
2: So fast. Mm-hmm. And it feels like you're so angry and you're so hurt for everyone around you because you know who it's affecting. Why is this going to, for some reason, I think I'm going to cry.
1: Good. You're human. That's why.
2: It's like people care for an instant
1: mm-hmm.
2: and then it just goes away. And mm-hmm. that hurts so much. It's like it's just tearing you apart every single day
1: mm-hmm.
2: because you don't know how to have hope when yes. people that are so much in power can say this crap mm-hmm. and get away with it every single week.
1: Yes.
2: And it just gets swept away.
1: Mm-hmm. And that's what makes me lose hope, too. I was like, no, this system is so messed up. There's no hope. And that's what they want us to think. Because people like you, they're trying to keep away.
2: Yeah.
1: Because they know that if, for example, when Zoran Mamdani was elected, people realized, oh, we can actually get to that point. We can infiltrate the corrupt system, right? But before that, we thought we didn't have any hope. Mm-hmm. We're like, nah, nothing's going to happen. And like you mentioned, people get angry about certain things and then they get over it. And just like what happened with Jaeger, people just got over it. And it's really annoying for me that a lot of people also kind of got over Palestine. Because they're like, oh, a lot of things happen. No, mm-hmm. you don't see anything. It's like, that's because your algorithm. That's because what you're interested in. That's what you spend your time in. And so I really appreciate that you still bring it up. You're still like being involved, doing your research, and for some reason, a lot of people just don't think research is important because we're just going to wait and be told things, and that's it.
3: Yeah, yeah. Or they consider their research just listening to RFK Jr. about
1: yes, recommendations. Yes, and so even they think if people are involved, some people are involved, they're like, okay, if we just get rid of Trump, things will be better. It's like, no, that's not the problem. You know, you got to work through it. You got to change things. You got to really be involved instead of waiting for someone to do the work for you.
3: Mm-hmm.
1: And that's what's so hard to get people to do. And so I'm wondering what you plan on, how are you planning to engage people in the community more? Like, I know people like me that gave up on hope, but now I'm like, okay, there's maybe some point I can do it. But for others like that are just completely out of it, how are you planning to get them to really engage and just help support each other?
3: Yeah, I think one of there's the strategy and then like the overall here's mm-hmm. what message we're trying to portray, which is we want folks to feel like, we want to create a vision for a future that is not this one, for a future that's different than today. And we can get into like any specific policies later, but a future that, you know, you neighbors care about one another, that, that you can sell, that corporations have not bought politicians, that politicians are accountable to the people that they serve, and that unapologetically fight for working class policies. And so that is that message that we're, this is the through line. And then our strategy of engagement is digital media, social media, and a lot of door knocking, as I said, a lot of just direct voter engagement, even if folks don't know, if they're not aware of who's even running yet, that's okay. It's being like, hey, there is an important election and there's still time, but here's what's happening. And you should get involved either way, because there's a number of other great races as well. And so it's sort of showing up at someone's door being like, here's how we can do a future that's different than today. Here's how I'm going to help us get there. And, you know, make sure you just get involved and tell your neighbors, because they're, the antidote to despair is action. And and so I found a lot in myself, I found a lot of that, but with other folks, it's like, okay, let's just one foot in front of another and try to build something else. And that resonates with a lot of people.
1: That's true, because even if we depend on media and social media and all that, a lot of it are censored or shadow banned on that. So it's very important to have that face-to-face interaction, which is why it's really a great opportunity to go to the meet and bingo.
3: Meet and bingo. And then the other one is July 11th or 12th?
1: 12th, yes. Yeah. I only remember because it's a day before my birthday.
3: Happy birthday on July 13th. I'll definitely remember that.
1: Thank you. It was Freaky Friday when I was born.
2: makes a lot of sense.
1: Can we talk a little bit more about the policies that you're...
3: Absolutely.
1: Tell us all about it.
3: So I'd say one of the biggest through lines of a lot of the policies is we've seen corporations and billionaires really take a lot of substance away from what could be good systems. Or like, we have a lot of broken systems right now that in a number of ways we could point towards consolidating corporate control being a big reason why those systems are at least in large part broken. And so like the healthcare industry is at more and more becoming consolidated between hospitals, insurance providers, medical providers.
2: It's like one big loop.
3: That they are, as a for-profit health insurance company, they are incentivized not to provide health care, but to make a profit. They're beholden to shareholders.
1: It's a money-making machine, that's it.
3: And so I think fixing our healthcare system, and I'm in support of a Medicare for All solution. That is my North Star, that I think we need to get people in Congress who are on board with that. In the absence of enough votes realistically on the House floor to get there, I would absolutely support however we can expand our existing coverage and restore ACA Affordable Care Act subsidies, expand Medicaid to what it was, expand to what it was before, lower the Medicare age potentially down to 50 or 55 to include more people in that. Whatever political wins we can get on day one is very important, because that our health insurance system in Washington state is largely failing. We're year over year, we're having increases from 20% to 30% on our premiums. And those are our premiums. That's not even the care that you receive.
2: Exactly.
1: Yep.
2: Exactly.
1: You pay premium, but you don't receive premium.
2: That's so true.
1: It is. It's like, what am I paying for, though? So Shahrukh just texted, and he said, please thank him on my behalf and say that he's a very intelligent, articulate, and genuinely kind human. And see, that's all we care about. We just want a human.
3: Just a human.
1: Not
3: the
1: a
3: bar
1: monster.
3: The bar's so low. I'm glad I could clear the bar, but it is so low.
1: It is very low. So, I mean, if I'm a radio host, so that says a lot, too. The bar is very low.
3: You're doing great.
1: Well, I tried to sound kind of intelligent. Like, I know what I'm saying.
2: You are, for the soft and self-deprecating
1: This is why she's here, just to compliment me.
3: So On the plans as well, like other policy priorities.
2: Yes, please don't.
3: I think at this point, a lot of Democrats have, you know, in some form, we want to fix healthcare. We want to make things better for the working class. And I understand that. I think where I am most ambitious compared to the other Democrats running, and certainly compared to Michael Baumgartner, is recognizing that we sort of got an incomplete Green New Deal with the Biden administration. Mm-hmm. And with my background in climate change and sustainability, we have failing infrastructure at the same time that we have job loss crisis, especially amongst younger people that are worried about how AI is going to take their jobs, and rightfully so. And we have a climate crisis that's actively impacting us. And so we need to combine federal investment in decarbonization, so that could be clean energy, it could be solar, wind, battery, with also fixing our infrastructure to be prepared for the next generation, because a lot of this was built 80 to 100 years ago. And so, all right, now's our time, and let's create good paying union jobs and make it so people can once again provide for their families with one income.
2: Yes,
3: because we're not seeing that right now. And and I also think giving young people a good job is a great way to have the peripheral benefit of, like, okay, there's some level of purpose to this as well. And you sort of escape some of the social media noise around that can be so entrapping.
1: Yeah, that's so true. It's the,
2: the infrastructure part, though, is I just seeing it firsthand as far as it within Spokane, and seeing the bridge, there's many bridges and that sort of thing, and then also gas lines and sewer lines and everything that are so old, and it's everything's crumbling.
3: Yes, so that Sunset Bridge, or the Sunset Highway, you know, it's not the not I-90, but Sunset Highway's 80 to 100 years old, goes up towards the airport. I think the last estimate on that was $60 to $100 million replacement. On that.
1: But we're too busy spending that money on wars.
3: Exactly. Think of Raytheon and Boeing.
1: We got to give all that to Israel, though. Well, it's nice. So it's one thing I guess I was thinking about while we were talking is it's really important to understand that to make change, it's not to completely change everything immediately. It's the small victories that we get. So, like, trying to get the best we can get out of this for now, and then we keep going and getting more and more, which is good, instead of just demanding for everything to change completely immediately. It's unrealistic still.
2: Yeah, people expect that.
1: Yeah.
2: Like, if they don't get that immediate gratification of what they voted for, it's like, oh, they obviously aren't doing their job.
1: Yeah.
2: I hate that. Yeah. It's like, gotta give them time.
3: And believe me, you can hold me accountable in 2 years when I'm running again, and you know, on my voting record and that. But
1: I'll get Maddie on it.
3: Oh gosh, she does know where I live. Terrifying.
1: I know too.
3: What, because of the signs in the window?
1: No, because when I was eating somewhere and I saw you coming out of that place.
3: Interesting.
1: Yeah, I was somewhere and I saw something. I'm a good spy.
2: That is so cryptic.
3: Right. This is what it's like being in community.
2: Yes. We're engaging.
1: But here's the thing. Like, at least, like, it says a lot. We know where you live. We didn't kill you. Because we don't support all that. That's bad.
3: Right.
1: But it says a lot that, like, we actually love it. We're like, yeah, part of us, one of us, you know? Mm-hmm. It's amazing. And that's really important. Instead of someone who live in a mansion somewhere isolated with all those people, because they know they're doing all the bad things, all the wrong things. And so they're always threatened and scared for their own lives or whatever. It's like, no, all you have to do is be a good person. That's it.
3: Exactly.
1: Yeah. And so, unfortunately, we're running out of time. I always say that, unfortunately. But I still, like, really want people to still do their research. Mm-hmm. You know, we tried our best to get people to know you and hear you, but they still have to do their homework. Go on your website. Go and Kevin Fagan.
3: Kevin Fagan for Congress.
1: For Congress. Okay?
2: KevinFaganForCongress.100%.com.
3: Yep.
1: All right, guys? All right, guys? You hear me? So, don't forget the background. So, yeah, we just, before we end this up, because we're still talking about community, we wanted to mention...
2: Very nice segue. Yeah. That was impressive.
1: I'm learning. Do you want to tell us?
2: No, you go right ahead.
1: Okay. Well, Azadeh, who was here on the show a few weeks ago, her art gallery just started at the Saranac building. It started last night, and so everyone should go and check it out. She's having a backpack drive for refugees who are going to be donated to refugees, and it's in honor of all the murdered girls in Iran that were murdered by U.S. and Israeli bombs. So we always say the war with Iran, the war on Iran by us, really. Yeah. So that's why I think it's really important, and it's for a really good cause. And so I wanted to mention it real quick. Did you want to read something?
2: Well, I was just going to say I reposted this, but the backpack drive is in honor of the 168 girls. Mm-hmm. Who were killed in Midnab, Iran, when USA bombed.
4: Shall I?
1: Hmm?
4: Right here.
1: I don't want to see it. Shajara Tayyiba, which is a good tree in Arabic. Yeah.
2: That's the school girls' name. Elementary school on February 28th. Mm-hmm. So, yeah, all the backpacks collected will go to Refugee and Immigrant Connections Spokane for their World Refugee Day event on June 20th, and they'll be distributed to children who attend.
1: Yeah.
3: Good.
1: So if you have backpacks, or if you just want to buy backpacks and donate, that'd be great. It's all going to the refugees. And yeah, I feel like that's really important. After all we talked today, stand up for each other.
3: Absolutely.
1: Stand up, be involved.
2: The community.
1: And yeah, exactly. Mm-hmm. And thank you so much, Kevin.
2: Yes,
1: for
2: Kevin,
1: being
2: thank
1: here.
2: You.
1: Yeah, sorry, we're very professional.
3: It was a little too stuffy in here.
2: Just a wee bit.
1: Yeah, I'm very serious.
2: We got crying. We've got yelling.
1: Yeah, thank you for doing that.
2: You're welcome.
1: We've got me making fun of people. Don't worry. It's okay. This is why we love KYRS.
2: Yes.
1: Because we don't take money from anyone, so we can have freedom of speech, not freedom of hate.
2: Yes.
3: Love it.
1: Yeah. So that's why we want everyone to support KYRS, everyone to do their research, elect the right people, everyone to help each other, support each other, care about each other, and make sure you don't support any evil monsters.
2: Yes.
1: That's all we need. So we might actually be able to end it exactly on time today.
2: He is a great person to support, Kevin Fagan.
1: Yes, how? How?
2: Well, how do we support? Research? We can do, voting?
3: Start with doing your research. And if you like what you heard today, you can go online. We're a grassroots campaign that doesn't take corporate money. And so any small dollar donation goes a long way. You can also sign up to volunteer. We're getting out there, whether it's tabling or knocking your neighbor's doors. There's a number of ways to get involved.
2: Awesome.
3: And honestly, just telling your friends, telling your family about this, that is the true essence of grassroots.
2: Yeah.
3: And so, yeah, just if you like what you heard, and feel free to reach out as well. I'm accessible.
1: Mm-hmm. He is definitely accessible. Trust me. So that's what we can do, hopefully, is to build a better future. It starts by small steps. And so thank you so much, Kevin. Thank you so much, Leah. No thank you to Charo. And so... Thank you so much for our listeners, and we will see you next week. Thank you. This was KYRS Medical Lake Spokane, 88.1, 92.3 FM, and we were Roots and Rhythms. With Kevin Fagan.
2: Yeah.
1: Do your research, and we'll see you next time.
2: Bye.
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1: This is your KYRS live and local calendar for September 25th through the 27th. Friday through Sunday, September stocked with Yeti the Weary Traveler, T Dodger, the Dirty Champions, and many others at Happy Meadows and Ford. 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
8: Then you got me, Mr. Measles. I say run from the needles. Yes, stay away. They are gonna...
9: Whoa.
10: Shut up, bro.
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10: As of 2025, 138,000 children in the U.S. were exempted from one or more vaccinations. Less vaccination will result in more disease outbreaks. We've already seen nearly 1,000 measles cases in the first 2 months of 2026. Stay healthy and vaccinate your kids.

The National Alliance on Mental Illness is hosting one-hour suicide prevention courses every first Wednesday of the month at 6:30 p.m. Trainings are held at the NAMI office at 152 South Jefferson. This event is open to the public. More information can be found at namispokane.org.

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This is your KYRS live and local calendar for September 25th to the 27th. Friday through Sunday, September stock with Yeti the Weary Traveler, T-Dodger, the Dirty Champions, and many others at Happy Meadows and Ford. Friday, Babes in Canyon and Friendship Commanders at the Chameleon, Royal Bliss at the Big Dipper, and the KYRS 23rd Anniversary Gala with Brandon Humphreys at the Downtown Spokane Central Library. Saturday, the Angela Marie Project, Atomic Jive, and many others at the South Perry Street Fair, EQ Records Block Party with Braden All Caps, Lucas Brown, Out of Sight, and others at 124 East Short Avenue, and Piper's Rush at the Big Dipper. Saturday and Sunday, Valley Fest with the Tamarack Ridge Band, Rusty Jackson, Nate Ostrander, and many others at Mirabeau Point Park. Sunday, Kathleen Kinney, Chris Stark, and Deanna Sarkar at St. John's Cathedral, Zonkey Jazz Band at Big Barn Brewing, and Matt Heckler at the Chameleon. For an entire hour of local musicians, tune into Sounds of Spokane every Sunday night at 8 on KYRS

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What was on the plate? 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You can't remember. These are all signs of malnutrition. If this is you, call 1-877-842-6273. 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
3: Oh, what's this? 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

0: This is your KYRS live and local calendar for September 25th to the 27th. Friday through Sunday, September stocked with Yeti the Weary Traveler, T Dodger, the Dirty Champions, and many others at Happy Meadows and Ford. Friday, Babes in Canyon and Friendship Commanders at the Chameleon, Royal Bliss at the Big Dipper, and the KYRS 23rd Anniversary Gala with Brandon Humphreys at the downtown Spokane Central Library. Saturday, the Angela Marie Project, Atomic Jive, and many others at the South Perry Street Fair, EQ Records Block Party with Braden All Caps, Lucas Brown, Out of Sight, and others at 124 East Short Avenue, and Piper's Rush at the Big Dipper. Saturday and Sunday, Valley Fest with the Tamarack Ridge Band, Rusty Jackson, Nate Ostrander, and many others at Mirabeau Point Park. Sunday, Kathleen Kinney, Chris Stark, and Deanna Sarkar at St. John's Cathedral, Zonkey Jazz Band at Big Barn Brewing, and Matt Heckler at the Chameleon. 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

The amazing Southern Avenue with a tune called Found a Friend. We heard Mr. Dr. John Mac. We heard the Black Widow Spider from Dr. John. We also heard Amethyst Kia with Black Myself. Thanks for listening to episode number 500 of Welcome Home, and we'll see you next week for episode 501. Up next, I'm going to play Key of the Highway, a cover for Mr. Barbecue Bob. Welcome home, KYRS. See you next week.

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0: 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Are you taking the proper safety precautions when storing your gun?
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1: This is your KYRS live and local calendar for September 25th to the 27th. Friday through Sunday, September stocked with Yeti the Weary Traveler, T-Dodger, the Dirty Champions, and many others at Happy Meadows and Ford. Friday, Babes in Canyon and Friendship Commanders at the Chameleon, Royal Bliss at the Big Dipper, and the KYRS 23rd Anniversary Gala with Brandon Humphreys at the Downtown Spokane Central Library. Saturday, the Angela Marie Project, Atomic Jive, and many others at the South Perry Street Fair, EQ Records Block Party with Braden All Caps, Lucas Brown, Out of Sight, and others at 124 East Short Avenue, and Piper's Rush at the Big Dipper. Saturday and Sunday, Valley Fest with the Tamarack Ridge Band, Rusty Jackson, Nate Ostrander, and many others at Mirabeau Point Park. Sunday, Kathleen Kinney, Chris Stark, and Deanna Sarkar at St. John's Cathedral, Zonkey Jazz Band at Big Barn Brewing, and Matt Heckler at the Chameleon. 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